An 80s classic to get us underway for the second hour, Christopher Cross and Arthur's Theme. It's the Night Network, The Quiet Storm, for another hour. Got Teddy Bears on the way with To Know Him Is to Love Him. Remember that classic tune? I'll spin that for you very soon. Right now, it's Roxy Music on the Night Network.

That's Blue with Guilty. You're with the Quiet Storm of the early hours of your Thursday morning. I've got a big song coming up for you for Culture Club. The huge hit, Do You Really Want to Hurt Me, is on the way in the next 5 minutes after this one from Shirley Bassey.

0: Nick Berry and Every Lover Wins. It's Nick Pollock on the Night Network, The Quiet Storm. On the other side of the break, Peebo Bryson and Roberta Flack continue the music.
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Frankie Valli, My Eyes Adore You, and that's the way it is to wrap up your Thursday morning of the Quiet Storm. Speaking of the way it is, Bruce Hornsby in the range now. I'll look forward to your company tomorrow morning from midnight. Talk to you then.

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1: From Feature Story News in New York, I'm Mitch McCann. France is bracing for its all-time temperature record to be broken for the second day running, with forecasters predicting a national average of nearly 31 degrees Celsius. Israeli Foreign Minister Gideon Saar said on Wednesday that Hezbollah has fired more than 7,000 rockets, missiles and drones at Israel since March. And 19 EU member states are pushing to accelerate plans for offshore deportation hubs in third countries.
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Hey, thanks for checking out the What's a Josh broadcast. It's Monday, the 22nd day of June, in case you lost track. I lost track years ago. Today, National Onion Ring Day. It's National Kissing Day, National HVAC Tech Day, and National, this is my favorite, Chocolate Eclair Day. And if today's your day, if it's your birthday, have yourself a big old piece of chocolate eclair and enjoy it. 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Click message me.

the What's a Josh broadcast. So an organization called Right to Play is warning that kids are spending less time doing this, and it's actually hurting their growth. What is it? I'll tell you next.

0: Our listeners are amazing. Yes, you. I'm talking about you. The doctors.
1: The nurses.
0: The healthcare assistants.
1: The porters.
0: The lorry drivers.
1: The shop workers.
0: The police officers.
1: The postmen and women.
0: The checkout staff.
1: The ambulance crews.
0: The staying at home isolators. Whoever you are, we know you're doing your bit. And we just wanted to say
1: thank you.
0: No, sincerely, thank you. And because you're doing your bit, we promise we'll keep doing our bit. 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

You're on the What's a Josh broadcast. Think back to when you were a kid. How often did you have structured play? I don't think we ever had anything structured when I was a kid. I mean, we had be in the house by a certain time, sit down at the dinner table, you're going to eat your dinner, then you can go play, get out of mom's hair, right? Well, a charity called Right to Play is warning that kids are spending less time in unstructured outdoor play than previous generations. The organization says digital services, social media, and busy schedules are limiting opportunities for free play, with many children reporting they lack time, safe space, or playmates. If a kid ever says they don't have enough time to play, then I think we have to reevaluate some things, right? Experts say the decline can affect physical health, mental well-being, and child development. In response, some parents are turning...

Hanging out on the What's a Josh broadcast. You're talking about kids and structured play, and a big problem now is kids are lacking outdoor unstructured play, which I don't know about you. My childhood, especially during the summer out of school, it was based on unstructured outdoor play. We didn't have structure beyond getting the chores done. Once the chores were done, mom said, go have fun, get out of here. And then she just read her book. Dad would be at work doing his stuff. Kevin, we rode our bikes everywhere. No helmets, no phones, no tracking, just a vague plan and optimism. We did the same thing in the neighborhood I grew up in. It would either be me alone or me and my buddies. We would ride our bikes miles. I don't think my parents realized how far away we rode our bikes, but we were always back by midnight. Or I should say back by dark, not by midnight. Rachel, my friend and I spent entire summers building forts in the woods, pretending we were at war. And Brian, we leave the house at 9 a.m. and our parents had absolutely no idea where we were until dinner. Those days, I miss those days.

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1: From Feature Story News in New York, I'm Mitch McCann. France is bracing for its all-time temperature record to be broken for the second day running, with forecasters predicting a national average of nearly 31 degrees Celsius. Israeli Foreign Minister Gideon Saar said on Wednesday that Hezbollah has fired more than 7,000 rockets, missiles and drones at Israel since March. And 19 EU member states are pushing to accelerate plans for offshore deportation hubs in third countries.
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2: Love. The Night Network.

Yeah, the What's a Josh broadcast. Still talking about your smartphones, and smartphones are to blame. I've been saying iPhone, but interchangeable with Android or whatever. But the study said or indicated that that is a cause of the declining birth rates from 2007, speaking for the United States. Wondering how you feel about that. You heard my side of it. There was a lot that's happened since 2007. Chris said this, without dating apps, I never would have met my wife. She lived two states away. We now live together and have three kids. Nicole said the apps are literally how people meet now. And I got one from Amanda. I found my husband on Tinder. We have two kids. Pretty sure my smartphone increased the birth rate, at least in our household. Amanda, thank you for that one. And yeah, that's how I met my spouse, was through an app on my phone. That's it, dating apps. Makes it a lot easier to date, right? Because we're not all going out like we used to. But is that because of the smartphone, or is that because of society? Anyway, if you got something you want to say on this, I would love to hear from you. What's a Josh.com? Click message me.

Another What's a Josh broadcast. Still got a lot of commentary coming through. You guys are on fire this week. I tell you, whatsajosh.com. The message me button is how you get in touch with me to the studio. Had the story about smartphones being to blame for the declining birth rate in the United States. Brian said, my phone didn't stop me from having kids. The price of diapers did. Rachel, the problem isn't smartphones. It's that after looking at the news all day, nobody feels like bringing kids into this mess. There's some truth to that as well. You know, and you talk about back in the day, and I'd love to hear more from Gen Z. And it looks like everybody you're hearing from, Gen X and millennials, have really chimed in on this one. But if you're like a baby boomer, I'd love to hear, how did you meet your spouse? Because I can guarantee it's going to be different from the younger millennials and Gen Z. It wasn't going to be online. But I know a lot of people met their spouses back in the 50s and 60s through friends of friends or a friend of a cousin or sometimes their cousins. what's I'm not, I shouldn't have gone there, but I'm just saying. We all know that person, right? Chris said, my wife and I met through an app. Our two kids are basically software updates. If you got something, whatsajosh.com.

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1: 54% are cyberbullied.
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1: I took the supermarket flowers from the windowsill. I threw the day old tea from the cup.

You're on the What's a Josh broadcast. So I asked to hear from baby boomers and Gen Z about meeting people. Baby boomers want to know how you met your spouse, you know, back in the day. And Gen Z, I want to know how you're meeting people, because people are blaming the iPhone and Android phone, basically smartphones, for declining birth rates in the United States. I disagree with that one. Zoe, she said she's 22. The study says phones killing dating. Meanwhile, my parents met at a bar and got divorced. Jordan, but your parents, right? They still had a kid. They still had you, Zoe. And I got one from Connor. Honestly, I think my generation wants kids. We just want to be able to afford them first. Hearing from some of the baby boomers, Ron met my wife at the roller rink in 1974. Larry saw my future wife at the county fair. Carol, church picnic. And Mike, we met at the grocery store. Boy, something in common there, right? I really want to hear more about this from the baby boomers. Your stories are a heck of a lot cooler than all of ours. Oh, I met you on Tinder. I want to know where you met. Church picnic, county fair. This is some cool stuff. What's a Josh.com? Click message me.

Another What's a Josh broadcast. Want to know how you met your significant other. And we're talking about this based on that story I had about the iPhones. Mainly want to hear from Gen Z and the baby boomers at this point. And I know Gen Z, you're just kind of getting into it right now, so you might not be married yet. But baby boomers have the best stories. Tom said, I met my wife at work in 1976. Back then, HR didn't have nearly as many opinions. That I think right now, if you're talking about meeting somebody and it's not online dating, you're probably meeting them at work, or it's somebody you met at college or in your high school years or something like that, or maybe one of your groups, if you have a running group or any one of those social groups. Don met in high school, married at 21, celebrating 51 years of the summer. And Sharon said, we met because there are about 12 people our age in town. That's a good one. Thank you for that. If you got something, head over to whatsajosh.com. Click message me.

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1: From Feature Story News in New York, I'm Mitch McCann. France is bracing for its all-time temperature record to be broken for the second day running, with forecasters predicting a national average of nearly 31 degrees Celsius. Israeli Foreign Minister Gideon Saar said on Wednesday that Hezbollah has fired more than 7,000 rockets, missiles and drones at Israel since March. And 19 EU member states are pushing to accelerate plans for offshore deportation hubs in third countries.
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2: Chill out with the Night Network.

Yeah, the What's a Josh broadcast. We're going to go one more round with this. We've been talking about it all day based on this story that iPhones and Android phones, people are blaming that, or the study is blaming the smartphone for the falling birth rate in the United States since 2007. My argument, of course, being that a lot has happened in the United States since 2007, having kids a little bit more difficult, even financially. But I want to hear from the baby boomers on this. And one more, and I love what Frank said. Everybody blames smartphones. We met because I had to physically leave my house. Maybe that's the difference. Frank, thank you. And I think technology is part of that. I don't think it's just the smartphone, but I can tell you that I broke my finger this past winter. So I was off my other job for quite a while. There was a point I had to force myself to leave the house because I didn't have to. I could order my groceries. I could order whatever I needed through, say, something like Amazon. I had everything I needed. So why would I have to leave? Scary, because sometimes being forced to leave the house is the best thing for your mental health. But Frank, you are 100% right on that one. Anyway, we're going to move on. We got the retro movie quote of the day. I promise we're actually going to do a 70s movie today. I'm not going to be tricked into doing something from 2006. That's coming up in a few songs.

You're on the What's a Josh broadcast and the retro movie quote of the day. We're going back to the 1970s, and today, 1978, one of the best movies of the 70s before everybody got offended from everything. I'm telling you, I say that as a joke, but when you watch some of these movies that came out in the 70s and the 80s, you can't watch it with thin skin, especially this movie. We'll give you the quote next.

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2: 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Like this.

What's a Josh broadcast? The Retro Movie quote of the day. Nothing is over until we decide it is. Nothing is over until we decide it is. I don't know that this movie could be made today without making people angry. Came out in 1978. 1978. Gave you the wrong date there. And legitimately, I checked it. Unlike yesterday when I thought I was giving you a 70s quote and it ended up being a 2006 quote, this was 1978. I'll give you the answer next.

Hanging out on the What's Josh broadcast and the retro movie quote of the day. Nothing is over until we decide it is. From 1978, it starred John Belushi in his breakout film role. Made for under $3 million, became one of the most profitable comedies ever made. Helped launch the gross-out college comedy genre. It was a massive hit on cable TV. I haven't seen it lately come across, but usually in the summer it plays. And this movie inspired countless college movies that followed, and a lot of them kind of gross, but they're pretty funny. What was that movie? Nothing is over until we decide it is. Of course, it's Animal House. Animal House. When's the last time you saw that one? We continue the week in the 70s, coming up tomorrow, same time, same place, with the retro movie quote of the day. Sometimes.

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1: From Feature Story News in New York, I'm Mitch McCann. France is bracing for its all-time temperature record to be broken for the second day running, with forecasters predicting a national average of nearly 31 degrees Celsius. Israeli Foreign Minister Gideon Saar said on Wednesday that Hezbollah has fired more than 7,000 rockets, missiles and drones at Israel since March. And 19 EU member states are pushing to accelerate plans for offshore deportation hubs in third countries.
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on the What's a Josh broadcast. It is Wednesday, getting you into the better half of the week starting tomorrow. But today we got this, right? Yeah, it's National Day of Joy. It's National Parchment Day, National Relationship Equity Day, Reserves Day, St. John's Day, Swim a Lap Day, and Upcycling Day. When's the last time you swam a lap? I haven't swam in such a long time. If today is your day, if it's your birthday, happy birthday to you, and thanks for spending it right here with the What's a Josh broadcast.

You're on the What's a Josh broadcast. Thank you so much for listening today. And smartphones, you know, they've changed the world in the last 15 years, but it might be doing more than changing how people communicate. And they really have. Texting. Remember back in the day, you just had to make a phone call, get through dad to get to whoever it is you're trying to talk to. Anyways, it's changing more than that. It could be contributing to this, which I don't know it's all that great. I'm going to tell you next.

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Today's generation is missing out on this. I want you to fill in that blank today, and you can go over to whatsajosh.com, click message me, and I want to know what you're thinking. What's the first thing that comes to mind? So for me, I told you that I was driving to work the other day, and I had a CCR cranked up, and I was using one of the streaming services that you can use. And I'm like, okay, it's convenient. You get thousands and thousands of songs, which I'm sorry, I think we're like flooded with choices now, and you can barely even get what you want. But as I was listening, I'm like, man, the audio quality on this is terrible. It was terrible. Not noticeable, I think, to a lot of people, but to me, I've been in radio for like 20 years. And when you listen to a radio station, a lot of times the music sounds better on the radio than it even does, say, coming from a CD or vinyl, because we have audio processing and it sounds amazing, right? But if you want to listen to a full album, you're not going to be able to listen to it on the radio. So that's what I was doing. And I'm like, the kids today are really being cheated out of high quality listening experience when it comes to audio. And I know that sounds nerdy. Maybe you agree or disagree. I know there's an argument on if vinyl sounded better than CDs. I think CDs were top of the line. But today, everybody's listening through cheap earbuds. Even if you have AirPods, they still don't. The audio quality on those are terrible, even though it's convenient. But do you feel the same way about that, especially the older generations that are listening, that today, yeah, you've got all these great services, but at the same time, you're like, man, you're really being cheated out of quality. You're getting quantity over quality. We live in a buffet kind of world, but without actual buffets, thanks to COVID. Anyway, I'd love to hear from you at whatsajosh.com. What are we missing out on? What are kids today missing out on?

We are the What's a Josh broadcast. What are kids today missing out on? Kevin said, I miss putting a CD in and listening from track 1 to track 12. Rachel, half my favorite songs were never singles. I found them because I bought them on the whole album. Brian said, kids today have playlists. We had albums and the radio. He said, Josh, I agree with you. Nothing beats hearing your favorite song on the radio. Whatever processing is used makes the music sound amazing. Brian, thank you for that one. What are kids today missing out on that we had? I'd love to hear from you at whatsajosh.com.

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1: From feature story news in New Delhi and Neha Punia, to powerful earthquakes have hit Venezuela and a state of emergency is now in place, the U.S. Geological Survey estimates there's a significant number of casualties. President Donald Trump says the U.S. is ready and willing to help. The White House has asked Congress for $87 billion in emergency spending, with a bulk of the money earmarked for the war in Iran. Democrats dismissing the request, saying it's an attempt to paper over the damage of what is being called a quick.
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Hanging out on the What's a Josh broadcast. So I found myself buying more CDs lately. I'm a big radio nerd. I always listen to music on the radio, but if I really want to dig deep to some of the stuff that you just don't hear on the radio, I get my CDs. I don't do anything much with Spotify, although I was listening to CCR the other day on Spotify, and I'm like, audio quality is terrible. So I'm just wondering what you think kids today are missing out on. I'm saying a solid music experience when it comes to audio quality, unless they're listening to it on the radio. Dave sent me a message. You haven't lived until you waited 3 hours for your favorite song to come on the radio, but recording it and after what it sounded like on the radio was totally worth it. Karen, on the same page, we had to earn our music. And Jason, nothing beat recording songs off the radio and getting mad when the DJ talked over the intro. Sorry, Jason, but you know what? That's part of the radio. We like that. It's fun. Can we have some fun, Jason? I get your frustrations, though. If you got something, love to hear from you. What's at josh.com.

Josh broadcast, talking about the things that kids today are missing out on that we had. Now, when I say we, that could be somebody like me who's in your 40s. Maybe you're an older millennial. Maybe you're Gen X. Maybe you're a baby boomer. What have we missed out on? We talked a little bit about this yesterday, but today it stems from audio quality. I know. I'm a nerd. I get hooked on something and I'm on it for a while. I will always say FM radio has the best audio quality. That's me. CDs, I think, come in a very close second. Streaming is at the very bottom. And I'm not talking about internet streaming your favorite radio station. I'm talking about like when you listen to stuff on the streaming services, because when you're listening to the audio stream on your favorite radio station, a lot of times they use the same processing for that as they do for the FM processing. I know I'm getting into nerdy talk here. Mark said, I spent $18 on a CD and by God, I listened to every song, whether it was good or not. The CCR CD that I just bought to offset my disappointment from the streaming, it was the greatest hits. I cranked that up on my way to work, on my way home from work. Calling a girl and having her dad answer, that was like a rite of passage when you were younger. One from Carol, memorizing phone numbers. How many phone numbers do you remember? Yeah. Anyway, you got one. Love to hear from you. What's a Josh.com?

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From the What's a Josh broadcast, what are kids missing out on today that we had when we were younger? Dave, I love this one. Kids today have more technology than we ever dreamed of. What they're missing is being unreachable. Have you ever gone for a walk or a run and just said, you know what, I'm leaving my cell phone at home. I want to be unreachable for this half hour or this hour, and just assumed all the risks that may come with it that probably won't happen? I did that a few weeks ago. It felt so good to be detached like that. Anyway, if you have anything else, I still want to hear from you. What's a Josh.com?

That's going to do it for the What's a Josh broadcast here on this Thursday. I hope you're ready for a great Friday. And I did get a message from Mark. He had commentary about Smokey and the Bandit and my reboot idea. He goes, Josh, terrible idea. He said, I don't like the idea of a reboot, but if you did yet another sequel to feature the descendants of the Bandit, Gleason, Reed, and Sally Field, that's what I meant to say. I shouldn't have said a reboot. Anyway, I like that. I could go off for that one. Anyway, you have a great rest of your day. I will talk to you tomorrow. Same time, same place.

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1: From feature story news in New Delhi, I'm Neha Punia. Two powerful earthquakes have hit Venezuela and a state of emergency is now in place. The U.S. Geological Survey estimates there's a significant number of casualties. President Donald Trump says the U.S. is ready and willing to help. The White House has asked Congress for $87 billion in emergency spending, with a bulk of the money earmarked for the war in Iran. Democrats dismissing the request, saying it's an attempt to paper over the damage of what is being called a quick.
0: This is Lazy Gold. This is Lazy Gold. With another hour of the biggest oldies on the planet, it's Mark Gale with the Decades Breakfast Show.
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2: From feature story news in New Delhi and Mihapunia to powerful earthquakes have hit Venezuela and a state of emergency is now in place, the U.S. Geological Survey estimates there's a significant number of casualties. President Donald Trump says the U.S. is ready and willing to help. The White House has asked Congress for $87 billion in emergency spending, with a bulk of the money earmarked for the war in Iran. Democrats dismissing the request, saying it's an attempt to paper over the damage of what is being called a quick.
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0: The record for the UK's warmest June day was broken for the fourth time yesterday, with a chance of it getting even hotter today. Liz Whittaker has more.
1: Temperatures got to 36.1 degrees Celsius in Gosport in Hampshire yesterday. That's higher than the 35.6 previous record from the summer of 76. In Southampton, the search continues for a 15-year-old boy who was reported missing after last being seen swimming in a lake.
0: Meanwhile, almost one in five employers have no measures in place to help workers cope with the heat. The Chartered Management Institute say many of them are now taking steps to respond, though. Their new research found that a third had relaxed dress codes. Two 7-plus magnitude earthquakes have hit Venezuela, causing widespread damage. Dozens are believed to have been killed and hundreds more have been injured. Acting President Delcy Rodriguez has declared a state of emergency, with all healthcare professionals urged to report to hospitals. Donald Trump's made his first public comments on Andy Burnham, saying he's extremely liberal. Meanwhile, the Chancellor Rachel Reeves has given her backing to Mr. Burnham, despite speculation she could lose her role if he does become Prime Minister. Attractions like zoos and theme parks are going to be cheaper, with a temporary VAT cut now coming into force. It's part of Chancellor Rachel Reeves' Great British Summer Savings Measure, aimed at easing the impact of the cost of living from the Iran war. The likes of Alton Towers, Legoland and Longleat Safari Park are all taking part. And Scotland slipped to a 3-0 defeat to Brazil in their final group stage match of the World Cup, with their hopes of reaching the knockout stages now relying on results elsewhere. Fans face days of uncertainty before their fate becomes clear. It's as former PM and proud Scot Gordon Brown says it's outrageous tickets for the final and reaching 30 to 40 times the price for the Euro final in Germany.
2: I think something's got to be done about this. There's got to be an inquiry afterwards. You can't have football at its best if you price ordinary fans out of the game. We've got real fans, people who've followed the team for years, who just can't afford to get to these games.
0: FIFA's president says that if the prices were lower, there'd be a risk of them being resold. That's the latest from Radio News Hub. I'm Frankie Hairsign.
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Wham getting us underway this Thursday morning. Young Guns, Go For It. Not playing that willy-nilly. Good reason for it. Today would have been George Michael's birthday. Sadly, we lost him some 10 years ago. Remembered here on the morning show. And our other featured artist today is the birthday girl, Carly Simon. She gave us some class hats, class hits and class hats. Yeah, she was very well dressed and probably still is. Three tracks to come from her between now and midday. We're often talking about, comparisons weather-wise with the long, hot summer of 1976. Today, we're taking you right back to that very year as we launch our retro chart. Now, that's after the headlines at 11. Today, then, the music you were trying to keep cool to on the 25th of June back in 1976. Add to the mix our regular trip to catch up with the Bradshaws and, of course, our Nuts at 9 at 9:45. And that is the outlook for this Thursday morning.

know, that's one of those songs, every time I play it, I think, I should play that more often. Back to 1975, Jigsaw, the band's name, only chart hit they ever had, to my knowledge, and you've blown it all sky high, bringing us around to 10 minutes past nine. Very good morning then, welcome along Thursday morning. Now, I'll have a look at the weather for us a little bit later on. Yesterday was a by the egg, and for those of us who don't have, we don't have fans in our bedroom, and I mean the ones that spin round in circles. I certainly don't have any of the other ones anywhere, but it was one of those nights where you just really struggled to get off. Now, let's have a look at the national newspapers today. Do this in two parts, and a major maternity review. Now, this at the Nottingham University Hospital NHS Trust. This tops some of the newspapers this morning, including the Daily Mirror, which leads with the large printed words, "Never Again." The paper summarising the findings that some 520 babies and mothers died or suffered avoidable harm, featuring too the response from the Health Secretary James Murray, who's vowed nationwide change. The Times writing, cruel maternity care left hundreds dead or injured, adding that NHS leaders could face jail as the report reveals that they ignored serious failings for more than a decade. The Daily Mail scorning the arrogance of men who just wouldn't listen, as revealed in the maternity review of the Toxic Hospital Trust. It's reporting that some NHS bosses were shaped by self-protection rather than patient safety, according to the review. Many of the papers featuring speculation about Andy Burnham's plans if he becomes Prime Minister, including his choice of Chancellor, as he remains the sole candidate running for the leader of the Labour Party following Keir Starmer's resignation. Financial Times says Burnham is looking to set up a number 10 in the north, moving part of his prime ministerial operation up to Manchester. Now, it's all part of the wider decentralisation agenda, according to the paper. Andy Burnham attempting to shift power beyond Westminster. And finally, in our first part, the iNewspaper adding that failing water firms are facing state control under Andy Burnham's plans for power. Now, should Andy Burnham succeed Keir Starmer as Prime Minister, the paper saying that he would consider taking over England's sewage dumping companies, using a Parisian model of public ownership in a bid to end profiteering and also to tackle pollution.

0: I don't know what to tell you when you ask about love. It's Matchbox playing for you right here, but on the morning show for Thursday, it's Andy with you through until lunchtime today. Now let's have a look at the second part of the newspapers this morning. Andy Burnham's choices for Chancellor. Now that's the story leading in the Daily Telegraph this morning, reporting that he fears a Blair Brown-style split with Ed Miliband if he appoints him as Chancellor. Now he's referencing sources closer to the former mayor of Greater Manchester. A conflict between Number 10 and the Treasury was widely reported during Tony Blair's premiership, according to the paper. Burnham was very keen to avoid that. Now, critics of Miliband, the former Labour leader who currently holds the role of Energy Secretary, have been warning that he would be a risky choice. The paper says that because of his passion for expensive net zero policies and his history of promoting a left-wing fiscal agenda. Elsewhere this morning, Kemi Badenoch lashing out at Andy. That's the Metro's headline this morning. Quoting the Conservative Party leader, Kemi Badenoch, who's mocked Andy Burnham as nothing but a pair of eyelashes and a black T-shirt. Now, the string of withering jibes came during a session in the House of Commons where Badenoch and Keir Starmer faced off in his first PMQs since he announced that he would be quitting. Now, Daily Express leading with campaigners spearheaded by the Shadow Chancellor Mel Stride urging Burnham not to axe the crucial triple lock on state pensions, averring that the current arrangements are at risk. Now, the triple lock, as you may be aware, means that state pensions annually rise by either inflation, wage increases or 2.5%, whichever of those is the highest. The new normal, now that's the question posed by The Guardian on their front page today, imprinted over a heat map graphic of Western Europe and the United Kingdom, with an extreme heat sweeping the continent, according to the paper. The UK registering the hottest ever June day. France breaks record heat again, and extremes driven, they say, by the ongoing climate crisis. The hottest June day ever, now that's the Daily Star's headline this morning, embedding a close-up photo showing streaks of sweat trickling down the side of the King's face, writing that the King was feeling the heat in 36 degrees Celsius, unlike his brother, Andrew Mountbatten-Windsor, who claims he can't sweat due to a medical condition, which the former prince said during that infamous Newsnight interview back in 2019. The Independent teasing its new documentary on so-called keto attacks in Nigeria on their front page. Hunted is the title. According to the paper, LGBTQ people are catfished and exhorted by gangs in a surge of violence and hatred, writing that it's leading to people being kidnapped, blackmailed and tortured. And finally, England's scoreless draw against Ghana at the World Cup, making it onto the Sun's front page for a second consecutive day. A Kane curse lifted, the paper says, referring to the England captain Harry Kane, who came under a curse from a witch doctor. England fans can breathe again, the paper reassures us, because Kane has now been released from the curse, which stopped him scoring against Ghana. And those, believe it or not, are our national newspapers for this Thursday morning.
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1965, and Phil Spector, along with his Wall of Sound, The Righteous Brothers, and You've Lost That Loving Feeling. At 23 and a half, morning show, minutes past nine. Very good morning then, Thursday morning. And it always was a big ass taking on one of probably the world's best football teams with such a record. Scotland fans are now facing an anxious wait to discover if their team will qualify for the knockout stages of a major tournament for the very first time. Now, Steve Clarke's side lost 3-0 to Brazil in Miami, but a third place finish in Group C means they could still make the last 32 of the World Cup. Now, the eight best placed teams will progress, but the qualifiers may not be confirmed until the last group games conclude. That's going to be about 5 o'clock in the morning on Sunday. Now, the men's team has failed to progress beyond the group stages at 8 World Cups and 4 European Championships. The 13th attempt, the hopes of the entire Scottish nation are hanging by a thread after back-to-back defeats. In other news today, and the United Kingdom provisionally having seen its warmest June night on record, temperatures breaking the previous record set back in 1976. Now, it's been reported to be 23.5 Celsius overnight in Cardiff at Bute Park, yeah, making the warmest ever June night in Wales and the UK generally. Now, the record also likely to have been broken in Plymouth, which saw temperatures at 23 Celsius. Both of these breaking the 1976 record of 22.7, much like yesterday's high of 36.1, which broke the record for the hottest ever June day. Now, these are provisional figures at the moment, official confirmation likely to come today. It's going to be warm. It's going to be warm today. Obviously, everybody is cautioning you to do stay hydrated. And one of the other important things is to check on neighbours. If you've got an elderly neighbour and maybe you do a bit of shopping for them, which is certainly the case for me, always good just to pop in just to see how they're getting on, because it's just the right thing to do. People all too often these days just always assume somebody else is doing it. And sometimes, well, there just isn't a somebody else.

0: back to 1980. Cliff Richard and Carrie Doesn't Live Here Anymore. Now, you could have set your clock by this one. Southeast Water have introduced a hosepipe ban for around about 850,000 customers in Kent due to high temperatures and record demands for water. They've said this morning, whilst they've been working hard to sustain supplies, continued pressure on the network means that we need now to reduce non-essential water. That's an announcement on the company's website earlier. Now, these are likely to come in, we're being told, from the 3rd of July. Amongst the restrictions, people told not to use hosepipes for watering gardens, washing your car, or filling paddling pools either. Now, the company's saying earlier in the week they had been asking customers to only use water for essential purposes. I think if this weather continues, we're likely to see those bans from a few of the other regional water companies too. Independent local radio just after 9:30.
1: From Radio News Hub, I'm Frankie Hairsine. The record for the UK's warmest June day was broken for the fourth time yesterday, with a chance of it getting even hotter today. A red heat warning remains in place across central and western parts. Venezuela is being hit by back-to-back powerful earthquakes, killing dozens and injuring hundreds more. Rachel Reeves is giving her backing to Andy Burnham to become the next Prime Minister, despite the fact she could lose her job if he does. And Scotland's John McGinn says the team fear they're heading home after a 3-0 defeat to Brazil in Miami last night. Oh.

Branigan and my self-control. Oh, I've got plenty of that. Now, video games like the Sims, Minecraft and Assassin's Creed. You think I know what I'm talking about. I know that they are games, never actually played any of these, but apparently they should be used in schools to teach kids about the built environment. That's according to Piers. Now, in a letter published yesterday, the government have been encouraged to work with educators in rolling out what are called digital tools aimed at helping young people to develop an interest in construction and design. Now, the Lord's Built Environment Committee said that widely popular 3D games could well be used in lessons in geography, citizenship and building design across the schools and colleges of the nation. Now, peers believe that it could also be introduced within the planning system. For example, when councils consult on proposals for local infrastructure to involve kids from the community in the process. Now, writing to the Education Secretary, Bridget Phillipson, the Community Secretary, Steve Reed and Culture Secretary, Lisa Nandy, the committee chairman, Lord Gascoigne, saying that many people, including the younger generation, have a poor understanding of what the built environment is and what it can offer them. Now, helping kids to engage with the subject could well help to curb commercial and planning risks and highlight career pathways, Willamy said. Now, he's been citing evidence heard by the committee from James Delaney of Blockworks, which creates educational projects within Minecraft, who said that resources could well be easily used to meet kids where they are and to talk their language, adding too that games shouldn't be used at the expense of real-world engagement, but to complement it, much as a bridge to what he says are real-life experiments. Now, a council apologising this morning after drivers were fined for not moving their cars from a train station car park following the fatal train crash. Passengers were left stranded after two trains collided near to Bedford on Friday, sadly leaving the 60-year-old train driver dead and more than 100 people injured. Now, some passengers on the trains were unable to return to their cars parked at Bedford Railway Station, but when they finally did, they found that the council has stuck penalty notices on them. A Bedford Borough Council spokesperson saying that they are now aware of this matter and apologise for any incorrect tickets which were issued. Now, the two East Midlands Railway trains, the Corby to St London Pancras Luton Express and the Nottingham to St Pancras service, collided at around a quarter past five. The line is still closed this week. One man posting a picture on social media of the fixed penalty notice on his windscreen said to the council, "Really? Why are you issuing parking tickets after yesterday's major incident? People were told not to go to the station. So how then are we supposed to collect our cars?" He said that penalised vehicles in the car park adjacent to the station in Ashburnham Road. Apparently it's managed by the council itself, not a private company. Man early had been evacuated from a train on the Bedford line behind the crash site. Now, he did film his neighbours and his partner throwing bottles of water and snacks to stranded passengers from a road next to the railway, saying that this was humanity at its

0: best. Independent Local Radio Thursday morning. Let's have a look what's going on in business today.
1: The FTSE 100 closed higher on Wednesday as gains in property stocks and house builders offset a slump in mining stocks as metals prices fell. It closed up 32 points at 10,461. Britain's energy grid operator has cancelled an industry warning that the UK's power supply could have been squeezed amid pressure from the heatwave. On Tuesday, the National Energy System operator issued a rare summer call out for more power on Wednesday evening in the face of concerns over record-breaking temperatures, but has now rescinded the warning. The notices are more typically sent during winter when demand for heating is higher. Graduates earn, on average, around £100,000 more over their lifetime than their peers of a similar background who did not go to university. The Institute for Fiscal Studies has come up with a projection after examining earnings and taxation data for people who took their GCSEs in 2002 and started a full-time undergraduate degree by 21.

0: Jermaine Stewart. We don't have to take our clothes off, although in this weather we might.
1: Andy Lloyd's Morning Show. Weather.
0: Plenty of sunshine around today, although low cloud affecting some North Sea coasts. It's going to be hot for most of us, especially so across southern and central parts of England and Wales. Now, it's going to be a little breezier today than it was yesterday. Wetter and cloudier for the northwest of Scotland, with some spells of heavy rain. Now, rain tonight in the northwest turning thundery, further thunderstorms and strong gusty winds. They developing across the southwest of England during the day before spreading northeastwards overnight. Warm and humid for everybody tonight. As we head into Friday then, rather cloudy across northern regions with outbreaks of rain and thunderstorms. These accompanied by hail and gusty winds. Peak heat transferring to the east of England, with temperatures for the west dropping very slightly. Top temperatures we can expect today, highs of 31 in Plymouth and London, Birmingham 34, Cardiff 36 for you.

T-Rex and I Loved Boogie. For many people, their first chance of hearing that, of course, was in the opening scene of Billy Elliot, and you can probably count me amongst those, just after 9:45. In fact, it's actually 9:46. We can't even do that right. Time for our Nuts at Nine, then, where we dig out. Could be a guilty pleasure, could be something truly appalling, or something a little bit daft. We've gone for a little bit daft today, and nothing whatsoever to do with football.

0: Dave Stewart, Barbara Gaskin together, best known, of course, for their massive 1981 reworking of It's My Party. There they were, though, with Busy Doing Nothing. You're Nuts at Nine, then, for this rather warm Thursday morning. 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
2: I'm Peter Reynolds, and this is your LA Spins Minute. Production on The Batman Part 2 has finally kicked off in London as director Matt Reeves shared a photo of the film's slate on social media. Robert Pattinson will return as the Caped Crusader and Colin Farrell is back as the Penguin with a script by Reeves and Mattson Tomlin. Scarlett Johansson is also in the cast and will likely have to deal with Farrell's creepy penguin character. NBA star James Harden was arrested and charged with the unlawful carrying of weapons after being caught with a handgun in his car in Texas. The Cleveland Cavaliers' point guard's bail terms bans him from possessing any firearms and ammo and from using, possessing, or consuming any alcohol or controlled substance. And he must submit to random urinalysis. What a pisser. I'm Peter.

0: New music, 1980, could be inspired, could well, by Logan's Run, Living in Sanctuary. Independent local radio. Let's have a look at the World Cup news.
1: Scotland have slipped to a 3-0 defeat to Brazil in the group stages of the World Cup, and their hopes of reaching the knockout stages now hang by a thread. Elsewhere in the same group, Morocco beat Haiti 4-2. Co-host Canada were also in action last night. They lost 2-1 against Switzerland, who topped the group, while Canada go through as runners-up. Canadian fan Matt Serson says it's huge for Canadian men's football to be co-hosting the tournament.
2: Being a host is, it's almost like a full circle moment for Canadian soccer, because the men's national team has not fared as well as our women's team over the last 15 to 20 years. The women have had success at the Olympics, but the men have struggled a bit until almost the last World Cup.
1: Joining Canada in the knockout stages are both Mexico, who've beaten Czechia 3-0, and South Africa. The Central American side won all three of their group games without conceding a goal. South Africa also beat South Korea 1-0. Bosnia and Herzegovina beat Qatar 3-1 in the other Group B match. And there are just two games today. Both kick off at 9 p.m. Curaçao take on Ivory Coast, and Ecuador play Germany. I was standing.

So I picked up an old newspaper to read. And I noticed something very strange indeed. So I

0: such a haunting song. 1981 for Godley and Cream and Under Your Thumb. Independent local radio Thursday morning. It's exactly 10. Time for the news.
1: After the record for June's hottest day was broken four times yesterday, forecasters say it could get even warmer today. Liz Whittaker has more.
2: In Gosport in Hampshire, it got to 36.1 degrees Celsius, half a degree more than the 1976 record. A rare Met Office red warning continues till midnight for much of the south of England and Wales. In Southampton, rescuers are searching for a teenage boy who was last seen swimming in a lake.
1: Meanwhile, train passengers are being told to only travel if it's absolutely necessary over the next couple of days. Network Rail say trains will operate at reduced speeds. Steel rails can exceed 50 degrees Celsius when the air temperature is 30. Rachel Reeves is giving her backing to Andy Burnham to become the next Prime Minister, despite the fact she could lose her job if he does. The Chancellor is widely predicted to be replaced if the Makerfield MP does take office. Families will now be able to get cheaper days out to places like theme parks and zoos after a temporary VAT cut came into force this morning as part of the Great British Summer Savings Measure introduced to tackle the cost of living. Work's begun on building the UK's new £750 million supercomputer. Experts say it'll help make discoveries in cancer drug research, extreme weather events and aircraft engineering, and it's said to be 50 times more powerful than the current one. It'll be hosted by the University of Edinburgh, who say it'll contribute to a healthier economy and a happier population. And Scotland are facing the prospect of yet another group stage exit after a 3-0 defeat to Brazil last night. Only the eight best third place qualifiers go through to the next round. It has former PM and proud Scot Gordon Brown's calling for an inquiry into the cost of going to the World Cup matches.
3: What should happen is also that the money has got to get to the grassroots game. So when FIFA has this money, we've got to make sure that it helps ordinary clubs, amateur sports, grassroots sports as well. So that's another issue that's got to be dealt with. Too much money is held by FIFA. Not enough is getting to the ordinary game down at the grassroots.
1: FIFA's president said that if the prices were lower, there'd be a risk of them being resold. That's the latest from Radio News Hub. I'm Frankie Hersine.
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getting us underway in our second hour for this Thursday morning. Classic Robbie Williams and the Love Supreme. It's you, the music, and Andy through until midday today. Still in Prospect this morning, got our regular trip to Manchesterford underway at around about 10:15 this morning to see what Alf and the gang are up to today. Well, it could be nasty. Also, our retro chart, now that's coming after the headlines at 11 today. Musically taking you back, as indeed the temperature has, to the long hot summer. Yep, we're playing the music you were buying on the 25th of June back in 1976. A reminder then of our national newspaper headlines today and the damning review of maternity care at the Nottingham University Hospitals Trust. That's featuring on a number of the front pages today. The Times reporting that the government has said doctors and NHS managers should be jailed for up to 2 years if they refuse to cooperate with maternity investigations in future. The paper's saying that the senior midwife, Donna Arkenden, who carried out the review, revealed that nearly half of the 66 senior directors at the trust had refused to give evidence or respond to questions. Arrogance of men who wouldn't listen. Now, that's the Daily Mail's headline, highlighting how the families who did complain were met with intimidating male-dominated panels who were dismissive of non-medical voices. Andy Burnham has called on the idea of making Ed Miliband his Chancellor, that's according to the Telegraph today, despite him previously having been considered to be a front runner. The paper reporting that Burnham's allies have been telling him that Miliband could be a risky choice because of his passion for expensive net zero policies and a history of promoting a left-wing agenda when he was the Labour leader. The I newspaper. Now, they too are talking about Andy Burnham, saying that he's considering taking over water companies if they fail or breach their licenses. It says that his allies are drawing up plans to take control using the model that returned the Water of Paris to public ownership back in 2010. The paper warning, however, that the Parisian model would not be as straightforward in England because the water firms here own the physical infrastructure, which isn't apparently the case in the French capital. Record temperatures in the UK and Europe also featuring widely. The new normal is the question posed by The Guardian. On the Sun, the reporter claims to have, discovered with the help of an infrared thermometer the best way to beat the heat. Seemingly not a dip in a lake or an ice lolly, but a ferociously spicy vindaloo curry, which he said managed his cool body temperature, taking it down by 2.2 degrees Celsius. That is not an experiment I would recommend.

0: Duran Duran, Hungry Like the Wolf. I have no idea what was inspiring that. Now in the news this morning, back-to-back earthquakes have killed at least 32 people in Venezuela. A further 700 people have been injured. That's according to the acting president, Delcy Rodriguez. She said that the most affected state is in the north of Caracas, where dozens of buildings have collapsed. In the capital, rescuers are searching through the rubble, and people have been heard calling for help. Now, the US Geological Survey says that thousands of people could have been killed in total. The quakes, with magnitudes of 7.2 and 7.5 on the Richter scale, hit 1 minute apart. The second was the strongest to hit Venezuela since 1900. Now, Venezuela was celebrating a national holiday. Many people were at home when the quakes struck. This just after 8 o'clock in the evening local time. That's just after 11 o'clock at night for us. In other news, and on a lighter note, a remarkable 123-year-old youth club. It's a building that was made very famous after being featured on the cover of a Smiths album, has had its listed status upgraded from grade 2 to grade 2 plus. Now, Salford Lads Club was built in the city on Coronation Street, in 1903, and has helped generations of boys and later girls by offering activities including sport, art and music. Now, all of this coming less than 2 years after the club was saved from closure after a fundraising campaign raised £250,000. Now, this included donations from local music legends, including the likes of Morrissey and Graham Nash of the Hollies fame. Meanwhile, Crossley House in Openshaw in Manchester, formerly the Crossley Lads Club, that too has been added to the National Heritage List for England at grade 2 level by the government. Now, Historic England saying that the Department for Culture, Media and Sport's decision followed its advice, recognising the two rare surviving examples of purpose-built lads clubs, buildings very common once upon a time in industrial towns, but now they say increasingly scarce. It's at 15 and a half past 10. A very good morning then. Welcome along. It's the morning show for Thursday, and time for us to head to Manchesterford.
1: Is that you, Molly? Thought it was when I heard the seat go down. You've heard about, have you? I know. I can't say I was surprised, though, was you? No, I wasn't, no. Pardon, Molly? No, sorry, love, I thought you spoke. What was I saying? Oh, yes. I always thought there was something funny about him, you know. Yes, I did. Ever since I noticed he dyed his hair. Didn't you know? Oh, yes, he dyes it. You can tell. You can see his sideboards don't match. No? Just have a stare next time you see him, if he ever comes out again. Pardon, love? No, carry on. It's a shame, isn't it, really? He's been very good to his mother. He's never been married, so there is that, isn't there? Oh, is that your Harry shouting you, Molly? Yes, we best had, haven't we? They'd never think of feeding themselves, would they? No, men, they wouldn't. We have to wait on them hand and foot, don't we? Pardon, Molly? Radio Times, love. Very absorbing. Shall I pass you some over? Oh, can't you? Oh, I feel for you, Molly. After I had our Billy. Yes. Yes, I will, love. I'll give your Harry a knock and ask him to fetch you some out. See you later, Molly. What's up with you two? What are you clapping for?
2: Don't you know, Mum? What are we clapping for, Dad?
3: For your mother's successful attempt on the world throne hogging record.
2: Oh, yeah. That's what I'm clapping for and all.
1: Well, you can talk, Alf Bradshaw.
3: Not while I'm on the cars, eh? I go out there for a quiet how's your father and a good read. but you go for a good gossip.
2: Yeah, we was listening to you, Mum.
3: We heard everything, didn't we, son?
2: Yeah, everything.
3: Right down to the last fart.
1: Do you mind?
2: Oh,
1: I don't believe you anyway.
3: Now I know why women wee in pairs.
2: Why, Dad?
3: It's so they can talk each other's pants down, innit?
2: Oh, yeah, I get that.
1: Right, I've heard enough of this vulgar talk. You're not funny, Alf.
3: You bloody are.
1: Move your things off the table now, Billy. I'll be putting the tea out in a few minutes.
2: Oh, Mum, can't I just finish me drawing first, though? It's for homework.
1: Oh, homework? That makes a change for you, love. What have you got to do?
2: We've just got to draw something.
1: Like what?
2: Anything. Our sir said just draw something out of your mind.
3: Draw your mother some. She's out of her mind.
1: What have you drawn then, love?
2: Just this.
1: Oh, it's an old man, isn't it? Is it supposed to be your father?
2: I get that, Mum.
3: Oh, a little razor-sharp witticism there, Audrey. Mind you don't cut your lip.
2: It ain't me dad, though, Mum. It's God.
3: Ah, in that case, I can see how you got confused.
1: But nobody really knows what God looks like, though, do they, love?
2: Yeah, but they will when they see my drawing. Do you like it?
1: It's very good, love.
2: I know.
1: I suppose God could look like that. He is very old, isn't he?
2: Yeah.
1: And God must be a man.
2: Yeah.
1: He must be to let men get away with what they do.
3: I agree, Audrey.
2: I don't get that.
3: You need a man in the top job. If God was a woman, she'd only bugger the job up by spending half her time curling her hair and straightening her stockings.
2: Oh, yeah.
3: Anyway, I can't quite imagine God wearing corsets somehow.
1: You want to watch out for a bolt of thunder striking you down for your sacrilege in Alf Bradshaw.
2: But Mrs. God must be a woman, though, because someone has to wash all the angels' frocks for them, because that's a woman's job.
3: Well said, son.
1: See? You're turning him into a male shoulderless pig like you, Alf. Just watch it, Billy Bradshaw.
2: What have I done wrong?
3: Audrey, I'm curious. When you women go hammer and tongue gabbing like you do, do you actually listen to what the other one's saying? Or is women's talk just a sort of nervous twitch? You can't help it, like. No, only I was just wondering on account of that pal of yours from next door.
2: Molly.
3: She'll still be sat there waiting for you to organise some bog roll for her, like she asked.
1: Oh, I forgot. Why didn't you say before?
3: It was more fun not to.

Judy Zook, 1979 for that one, and Stay With Me Till Dawn, independent local radio Thursday morning. Now this day, the 25th of June back in 2009, was quite a day, and quite a miserable one at that. We lost two people who'd had a big impact on, culture, I suppose. Farrah Fawcett, now she died on this day at the age of just 62, actress born back in 1947. Now, she was a four-time Emmy Award nominee and six-time a Golden Globe Award nominee. Rose to international stardom, though, as Jill Monroe in the very first series of Charlie's Angels, which began in 1976. Now, rather curiously, despite the fact it was such an international hit, she wanted to leave after the first series. But she kind of agreed to a contract which required her to make a few guest appearances in subsequent series, which was quite odd. She went on to marry Lee Majors, who played the $6 million man, yes, Steve Austin. That was back in 1973, divorcing, though, in 82. She made a handful of film appearances, including Logan's Run, which we mentioned earlier this morning, along with Sunburn and The Cannonball Run. And also this day, 2009, we lost Michael Jackson at the age of just 50, often regarded by so many as the king of pop. His contributions to pop music, of course, now the stuff of legend. One person very still definitely with us is our birthday girl today, Carly Simon. She's celebrating her birthday, and for that reason, we made her our featured artist today.

0: Carly Simon, celebrating her 83rd birthday today, born in New York this very day in 1943. We've made her our featured artist this morning. Still got a couple of tracks to squeeze in between now and midday. Independent Local Radio Thursday morning. It's exactly 10:30.
1: From Radio News Hub, I'm Frankie Hairsign. The record for the UK's warmest June day was broken for the fourth time yesterday, with a chance of it getting even hotter today. A red heat warning remains in place across central and western parts. Venezuela is being hit by back-to-back powerful earthquakes, killing dozens and injuring hundreds more. Rachel Reeves is giving her backing to Andy Burnham to become the next Prime Minister, despite the fact she could lose her job if he does. And Scotland's John McGinn says the team fear they're heading home after a 3-0 defeat to Brazil in Miami last night.
0: Independent Local Radio for a Thursday morning. It's Andy with you right through until midday today. Now, one in three care leavers are finding themselves homeless within 2 years of leaving care, and almost 1 million, yeah, get that, 1 million 16 to 24-year-olds are currently what they call not, well, they're actually, they've got an acronym now for it, NEET, which means not in education, employment or training. Now this, alarmingly, is the highest figure in a decade. Now a new charity has been launched in a bid to tackle the numbers falling into poverty and even worse in some cases into prison. Now it's called the Ambitious Together Foundation, saying that the challenges facing young adults are fairly stark, with many care leavers facing a cliff edge to poverty. Now each year, according to the charity, around about 10,000 young people leave the care system and thousands more lose family support at a critical stage in life. Many too facing significant barriers to education, employment, training, housing and well-being. Now, concerningly, more than a quarter of people of the adult population within prison have experienced the care system. And at a time when mental health referrals amongst young people have increased by more than a half, loneliness now considered one of the top three issues affecting young people. The charity is saying that dramatic changes are needed to help support those who are facing hardship. Now, we're being joined this morning by Matthew Gordon, who's the founder of the Ambitious Together Foundation and also the CEO of Spectra Case Studies, leaving the care system and mentors. Matthew, thank you for joining us today.
2: Good morning. Great to be here.
0: Well, I'm glad you are. So can you tell us a little bit about how big this problem really is?
2: Yeah, I think it is one of the biggest challenges our country faces at the moment. Just too many of our young people, and you've listed out the stats beautifully, too many of our young people are entering adulthood without the appropriate support networks most of us take for granted. You quoted the figure of 1 million young people currently not in education, employment or training. Where I'm from in the West Midlands, youth unemployment remains among the highest

0: Now, one of the things that you mention in some of the documentation is that the system has become broken. Now, I wanted to talk to you about that because a bit of full disclosure that I was in a children's home and I'm not so sure that the system has become broken. I don't think it was ever there in the first place because at the age of 16, effectively, I was turfed out. And you are just at that stage. I mean, we're talking about the early 1980s, but you are just left to get on with it. So is it that people have maybe higher expectations these days, or is it that the system never really was that good and it is time now that somebody looked at that?
1: Andy, I think you've hit the nail on the head. It's been a challenge for a while, and from our experience at Spectra delivering the Care Leaver Covenant, it's not that people don't care, but as you've highlighted, your experience was at 18. Right now, the reality is that support often ends just as adulthood begins. And it's unfair for us to expect that an 18-year-old or a 21-year-old are suddenly expected to navigate work, housing, and life on their own. For us, what we've observed is that the deeper challenge isn't simply unemployment, it's disconnection. And that's why the ATF exists. We have recognized that there is a need to go beyond some of the statutory provision and accompany our young people as they transition into adulthood and beyond.
0: So how would you propose to do this? Is it with a system of mentoring or what exactly do you have in mind?
1: Yeah, great question. What we have found is that one trusted adult can change a life. Most of us can think of someone who believed in us before we believed in ourselves. And that's what mentoring is. It's confidence, it's belonging, it's knowing that someone is in your corner. And we all need it. It can truly change the direction of your life. There is a saying which highlights it takes a village to raise a child. And what we're looking to recruit is an army, a coalition of support to help our young people transition. And so, yes, it is mentoring, but it's mentors who will stay and they will remain in the corner of our young people.
0: One of the alarming statistics in this is that such a high percentage of people who leave care end up in prison. Is there any particular reason why that happens?
1: It's an alarming statistic, and it makes me incredibly sad. And I think there's a couple of reasons that I've observed is that if you are 18 and you are caught up in the criminal justice system, a lot of that support, that statutory provision, is ripped away. And so you imagine that you are a young person, a prison leader, trying to get life back on track. But where is the scaffolding? Where is the person in your corner? Housing is a challenge, as you've highlighted in your opening remarks. What does the future look like for that individual once those gates open? And so, I think part of the issue is that we are not able to hold our people in a meaningful way when they're in crisis.
0: And how would you plan to make the approach to these kids? I mean, would you be going into children's homes, or is it just a sort of making your presence known so people can make contact with you? How are you going to tackle that?
1: I think it's a mix of things. We have the like we talked about youth guarantee programs. We're connected to local authorities. We're connected to charities who already support our young people in various ways. But there are charities that offer mentoring. But what we want to do is leverage our experience with the Care Leaver Covenant, where we've been working specifically with companies and universities and public sector organizations to not only sponsor a young person, but help them sponsor a young person to get to the door, but help them get

0: through the door into a whole world of opportunities.
1: So at the moment, you're looking for businesses to get involved in mentorship. Is that your priority at the moment? Or what is your single most important goal as we stand today?
0: As we stand today, the model is that businesses have got involved. Our flagship case study is with a law firm called Bakers, who one of their partners heard about the work we were doing, didn't think that he had enough time to mentor, but got involved, and it's just flourished. And so has now evangelized his workforce and his sector to come on board and really support our young people.
1: Now, you mentioned that you're based in the West Midlands. Is this a West Midlands project, or is it a national thing?
0: So the ambition is in the West Midlands that we will have recruit 100 mentors starting from today, 100 mentees and 100 relationships. That pilot will run for 18 months, and then beyond that, we will scale nationally. And for us, this is something that has been done before. Over a decade ago, there was 15,000 young people being mentored in schools. And so we understand that this model can work. We've just made some tweaks to meet the current demand.
1: So if somebody is maybe in a position to help, how would they get in touch with you? Do you have a website where they can have a look and see exactly what you do?
0: Yes, absolutely. The website is, you can find out more about what we're doing through ambitioustogether.org.uk. That is ambitioustogether.org.uk. Because we recognise that young people just don't need services, they need people, and we're bringing those two things together.
1: Matthew Gordon, Foundation of Ambitious Together, and the CEO at Spectra Case Studies, thanks ever so much for your time today.
0: Thank you.

0: Do you know that bit always gets me at the end? Paul McCartney and Wings and Let 'Em In, bringing us around to 14 minutes away from 11. Retro chart just around the corner. It's a very big corner. Today, taking you back to 1978. Now, new cases of obesity are rising fastest in younger adults in England. That's according to a study out today. Rates for new diagnoses for people in their 30s were nearly 20% higher in the year 24 to 2025 than they were in 2019-20, according to a study. This is published in The Lancet for people in their 20s. New cases jumping by 16%. Now, these increases were higher than in older age groups, although the most common ages for diagnosis, typically for people aged between 40 and 50. Experts saying that the trend towards an earlier diagnosis was quite worrying, given obesity increases the risk of illnesses, including, of course, diabetes, heart disease and cancer. Now, alongside this age group breakdown, the team also identifying significant differences between different ethnic groups. Now, earlier onset of obesity very more common in non-white people, whilst the areas with the highest level of deprivation also, as you might imagine, also seeing the steeper rises. Let's have a look, shall we, at the world of showbiz, where none of this is a problem.
1: Former Coronation Street star Sally Lindsay's called for more stories by and for working class people to be told after she was honoured at an investiture ceremony. Lindsay, who's best known for playing the long-suffering Rovers return landlady Shelley Unwin on the ITV soap, has collected her MBE for services to drama. Sex Education star Asa Butterfield, Trainspotting's Johnny Lee Miller and adolescence actress Christine Tramarco are joining the Beatles series Hamburg Days. The six-part series tells the story of the band's early days in Germany. Butterfield will portray Beatles manager Brian Epstein. Miller has been cast as Paul McCartney's dad, Jim. And Tramarco is playing John Lennon's Aunt Mimi. Gladiators is to return to screens for a fourth season. New games are being added to the show, which is hosted by father and son duo Bradley and Barney Walsh. A one-off celebrity episode has also been commissioned. And a ticket for a live music event in the UK now costs on average £128 compared to £41 in 2000. Prices have soared 212%.

0: Yeah, I'm sorry. Aha. I sounded a bit more with it then. And Take On Me back from 1985. Was it 85, 86? I do this from memory, try and work out who I was going out with at the time, back when I used to have a life. Take On Me. Now, construction work has started on the UK's new £750 million national supercomputer. Now, those behind this project say it'll be the most powerful computer in the UK and one of the most powerful in the world when it's finished at the end of next year. Now, it's going to be hosted at the University of Edinburgh buildings on the outskirts of Midlothian, near to the institute where Dolly the Sheep was cloned. Now, it's a very significant step forward for a project which was shelved by the government when Labour came into power, and then they decided they had a rethink and reinstated it a year later. The team behind it and researchers who are going to use it say they're very excited about it. Now, as the name would suggest, a supercomputer is a very powerful machine. The numbers for this one are mind-boggling. Professor Mark Parsons, who's the director of the supercomputer project at the university, says it'll be roughly the size of a medium-sized supermarket. Now, it's going to have thousands of processors and will be able to make a billion calculations a second. He's gone on to say that the computer would help researchers and commercial companies to simulate the world around them. He said that some supercomputers model things that happen too quickly. They're too quickly, like an earthquake, or for too long, like the expansion of the universe. Do you know, having read that, I've still no idea what it's for. Maybe somebody will explain it to me. Time for us to head stateside, where everybody explains everything.
1: It's time for more malicious gossip.
2: I'm Peter Reynolds, and this is your LA Spins Minute. Cardi B celebrated the New York Knicks winning the NBA championship in a racy outfit days after ESPN personality Charles Barkley made obscene remarks about the rapper's breasts. She wore low-rise jeans with lace-up butt cutouts and a plunging bright pink cutout long-sleeve top. The only thing missing was a stripper pole. AMC's The Walking Dead: Dead City Season 3 is coming. Star Jeffrey Dean Morgan, who plays Negan, says, quote, "This is our best season, by far. This is such a different relationship now," referring to the relationship between Negan and Maggie, played by Lauren Cohen. The new season premieres July 26th on AMC. Yep, it appears that the dead just won't rest. I'm Peter Reynolds, and

5-star band Stay Out of My Life. Somebody bought that for me just before they issued me with the restraining order papers. It's the best music. It's the guarantee we give every single weekday morning from 9. Now, still in prospect today, we've got our retro chart coming after the headlines at 11. Of course, what else we got? Oh, Eat to the Beat, our 11th's Mega Mix, and of course, the latest news and sport. Getting us a little closer to the news then, back with Supertramp to 1979.

0: Forecasters are warning temperatures could break even more records today, with the red heat warning in parts of England and Wales in force until midnight. The Met Office say there'll be significant disruption to daily life. Some schools are closed, and Network Rail say we should only travel if absolutely necessary. London Mayor Sir Sadiq Khan is launching a new plan to make the capital more resilient to extreme weather.
1: Events of biblical proportions now take place every year, whether it's heat waves, whether it's flash flooding, whether it's lightning, whether it's thunder. We as a city, we as a country, haven't adapted to be resilient to the consequences of man-made climate change.
0: In Kent, South East Water have issued a temporary hosepipe ban. And two pets a day are needing emergency care for heatstroke. That's the warning from the RSPCA and Inspiring Vet Care. Dave Tweedle is their spokesperson.
2: Owners don't realise how hot their little dog's getting, but the little dog's walking along beside them and just going, oh, I feel so hot in my little fur coat and I can't pant fast enough to get rid of this extra heat. And before you know it, the dog goes all wobbly and starts being sick, and the owner thinks, oh my goodness, what's going on? And the poor dog's got heat stroke.
0: Rachel Reeves is giving her backing to Andy Burnham to become the next Prime Minister, despite the fact she could lose her job if he does. The Chancellor is widely predicted to be replaced if the Makerville MP does take office. It's expected he will get his coronation too, with few challenges coming forward. Two 7-plus magnitude earthquakes have hit Venezuela, causing widespread damage. Dozens are believed to have been killed and hundreds have been injured. Acting President Delcy Rodriguez has declared a state of emergency, with all healthcare professionals urged to report to local hospitals. Attractions like zoos and theme parks are going to be cheaper, with a temporary VAT cut now coming into effect. It's aimed at easing the impact of the cost of living from the Iran war. And Scotland are facing the prospect of yet another group stage exit after a 3-0 defeat to Brazil last night. John McGinn admits they'll need a miracle to make it to the knockout stages, with only the 8 best third place qualifiers going through to the next round. That's the latest from Radio News Hub. I'm Frankie Hersine.
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0: 3 and a half morning show when it's past 11. A very good morning, and rather a warm one at that. Welcome along then to the Retro Chart. Today we're taking you back to an equally hot day, the 25th of June, back in 1976. And on this day, it was a climb of 7 places at 10 for Thin Lizzy, and the boys are back in town. Dropping down 2 last week at 7, this week down to 9 for Dolly Parton and Jolene. And also on its way down, dropping down 2 at 8 for Gallagher and Lyle and Hearts on My Sleeve. Climbing up 13 places at number 7 for Brian Ferry and Let's Stick Together. And also on its way up, Candy Staten at 6 and Those Young Hearts Run Free. Moving into the top 5 then, and our opening gambit up 3 places this week for Rod Stewart, Tonight's the Night at
1: number 5.

Rod Stewart with some dubious lyrics you couldn't get away with these days. At number 5 in our retro chart from 1976, climbing up 3 places, and tonight's the night, everything's gonna be all right. Now, continuing on with the music, and long before Britain's Got Talent and The X Factor, we had opportunity knocks, and then along came New Faces, which gave us our next entrant in the charts. No change this week. For Our Kid, You Just Might See Me Cry. It's number

one mover in our retro chart this day, 1976. Our Kid from Liverpool and breakout stars on the talent show New Faces at number four, You Just Might See Me Cry. Another non-mover this week for Paul McCartney and Wings and those silly love songs.

Quite an epic production it was. Wings, a non-mover this week, number 3 in our retro chart back in 1976, and those silly love songs. Speaking of silly songs, last week's number 1 this week, dropping down one place for the world.

0: Yeah, it doesn't get any dafter than that. The Wurzels and the Combine Harvester. And before the number one, let's have a look, shall we, at the story so far.
1: The top 10 countdown.
0: This week at 10, Thin Lizzy, The Boys Are Back in Town. A drop of two at 9 for Dolly Parton and Jolene. And also on its way down, a Gallagher and Lyle at 8 with Heart on My Sleeve. Big jump up 13 places, number 7 for Brian Ferry, Let's Stick Together. And a jump 2 for Candy Staton, up to 6, Young Hearts Run Free. Into the top 5, and a climb of 3 at 5 for Rod Stewart. And Tonight's the Night, Everything's Gonna Be All Right. A non-mover at 4, Our Kid, You Just Might See Me Cry. And exactly the same as last week at 3 for Wings and their Silly Love Songs. Last week at the top, this week dropping down 1 place to 2 for the Wurzels. And the number 1 song came from The Real Thing.

Real Thing, You to Me, Everything, the number one song across the United Kingdom this day, 1976, bringing us to an end of our retro chart for this Thursday morning. Back tomorrow after the headlines at 11 o'clock, doing it all over again for the very last time this week. Now, we looked at some of the people we'd lost on this day. Today, a bit of fond farewell back in 2015 to Patrick McNee. Now, he, a famous actor, of course, died at the age of 93, best known for his role as the secret agent John Steed in the TV series The Avengers. Now, that started back in 1961, ran right through the entirety of the 60s, and then, of course, rather famously came back in 1976 as the new Avengers, giving us Purdy and launching a whole new career for Joanna Lumley. Now, he also made several big screen appearances, including the Battle of the River Plate, which was in the mid-50s, also the Seawolves in 1980, and the James Bond film A View to a Kill, and that in 1985. Speaking of films, a couple of things you could well have been seeing. This day in 1993, Twas a Friday, and your very first chance to queue up at the Flicks to go and see Cliffhanger. Now, there were two films that made their cinematic debut this day in 1999. One of them was The Mummy, and the other one Rogue Trader. On the telly this day, 1966, well, it was Doctor Who, as always, Saturday night. William Hartnell still in the title role tonight, part one of The War Machines. Now, as you may have heard in the news earlier, to celebrate the Beatles, it'll all make some sense when we get to it. It was this day in 1967, there was a TV programme on called Our World. Now, it was embracing the latest satellite technology. It covered 30 countries with musical performances from the various countries involved. Now, the segment for the United Kingdom featured the Beatles performing their new song All You Need Is Love. Now, they weren't on their own. Oh, no. Guest stars included Mick Jagger, his then-girlfriend Marianne Faithfull, along with Keith Richards and Keith Moon. Also along was Patty Harrison and Eric Clapton. Now, there's a thing. Jane Asher, Graham Nash, oh, so many others. That on this very day in 1967. And to celebrate this very thing, apparently they've now released, or at least they will be doing today, a colourised version of that, because the only surviving videotape is in black and white. They've colourised the whole thing, so you'll be able to see it all over again in glorious Technicolor. I'm going to certainly have a look out for that. Independent local radio, it's Thursday morning.

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1: From Radio News Hub, I'm Frankie Hairsign. The record for the UK's warmest June day was broken for the fourth time yesterday, with a chance of it getting even hotter today. A red heat warning remains in place across central and western parts. Venezuela is being hit by back-to-back powerful earthquakes, killing dozens and injuring hundreds more. Rachel Reeves is giving her backing to Andy Burnham to become the next Prime Minister, despite the fact she could lose her job if he does. And Scotland's John McGinn says the team fear they're heading home after a 3-0 defeat to Brazil in Miami last night.

Erasure Band, Star 25 away from 12. Now, if you're planning a night in tonight, and I wouldn't suggest going anywhere else in this weather, and the one show, now that's getting your night's entertainment underway. I use that phrase very loosely. BBC One starting off with that at 7, followed by EastEnders at 7.30. Then Would I Lie to You? Football, of course, it's the World Cup. So another match getting underway. Coverage starting at 8.30 on BBC One. This one, Ecuador versus Germany. Now, kickoff is at 9 o'clock. So half an hour of waffle before that. With the Group F match, this taking place at New York, New Jersey. Jersey Stadium in America. Now, Germany have already won the group thanks to an injury time winner against Ivory Coast. That makes it 2-2 for them. Ecuador realistically need to win to qualify for the knockout stages. Now, this will be the third overall meeting between these two nations and their second as part of a group stage at a World Cup. Elsewhere, BBC Two, it's today at the Test Cricket, 7 o'clock, followed by Saving Lives at Sea. And then another football match. This one I really have trouble pronouncing. Is it Curico, Curaçao? I'm never sure how to pronounce that. And was it not a drink? Have I got that wrong? Anyway, they're taking on Ivory Coast. I'm sure they'll tell you how to say it. Kick-off 9 o'clock for that. Courage Group E match taking place at the Philadelphia Stadium in America. Now, a point would be enough to see Ivory Coast through as group runners-up, whilst their opponents, well, they'll be on a high, really, after picking up an unexpected point against Ecuador last time out. Now, they've got no World Cup experience to speak of at all. This Curaçao, however it's pronounced, are going to rely heavily on their Dutch coach. Now, speaking of drink, Dick Advocaat. Yeah, you couldn't make it up. Now, he's enjoyed an extensive career at both club and international level, and tastes lovely with lemonade. Over on ITV1, the news at 6.30, followed by Changing Ends, Emmerdale and Coronation Street, and that's your rather lacklustre night on ITV. Over on Channel 4, then, 8 o'clock, with George Clark's Beautiful Bills, followed by 24 Hours in Police Custody. Channel 5, Scenic Ireland, with Adrian Dunbar, followed by Cornwall, A Year by the Sea. And then back to more traditional territory for Channel 5, who are, after all, the channel of gloom and doom, Cause of Death at 9 o'clock, followed by the Traffic Cops at 10. And that, well, that's your night on telly tonight. I was looking for another match, but there are just the two. So luckily for me, nothing else to mispronounce. It is time for our 11's break. Eat to the Beat with another one of those classic mega mixes.

0: taken from the album Pelican West. That's at least the extended version. It's our Each of the Beat Megamix for this Thursday morning. Haircut 100 and favourite shirts, Boy Meets Girl. Independent local radio, it's Thursday morning. Now, this very day, 1947, The Diary of a Young Girl by Anne Frank. It was published for the very first time in native Dutch. Now, it was called The Secret Annex, although in Dutch. Now, it was released 2 years following her death at the Bergen-Belsen concentration camp. The diary, of course, has been published in over 60 languages. This day, 1950, and the Korean War began when around about 75,000 soldiers from the North Korean People's Republic, they poured across the 38th parallel and invaded South Korea. Now, the surprise attack was the first major military action of the Cold War and quickly escalated into an international conflict. Shortly after the invasion, the United Nations, led predominantly by the United States, they voted to intervene on South Korea's side and expanded the global conflict. 1953, John Christie, now he was sentenced to hang for murdering his wife and then hiding her body under the floorboards of their Notting Hill home in London. Now, 54-year-old Christie had admitted murder but pleaded not guilty by reason of insanity. It took the jury back in 1953 just over an hour and 20 minutes to reject his defence and declare him guilty. Into the 1970s, Mozambique, they officially declared independence this day from Portugal, ending almost 500 years of colonial rule. Now, this historic milestone followed a decade-long armed struggle led by the Mozambique Liberation Front and the Carnation Revolution in Portugal, all of this overthrowing the Portuguese dictatorship in 1974. Two events, 1978, the rainbow flag was flown for the first time at the San Francisco Gay Freedom Day Parade. Now, before the freedom flag, Pride was usually represented with a pink triangle. However, this triangle, which had been used during the Holocaust, they kind of went away from that as they wanted something of a more positive symbol. And Argentina, this day, 1978, winning the World Cup, beating Netherlands 3-1, home advantage definitely, as it was played in Buenos Aires. And the dystopian science fiction film Blade Runner, directed rather famously by Ridley Scott and starring Harrison Ford, along with Rutger Hauer, that released in the United States cinemas this day, 1982. We didn't get to see it here until August, or possibly even September, following a premiere screening at the Edinburgh International Film Festival. And lastly, Who Framed Roger Rabbit? Cinematic debut it was kind of a curious film at the time, because although there had been bits of animation and live action, this was the whole shooting match, starring, of course, Bob Hoskins, and a really, really surprising casting for him. Well, those are some of the things that have happened on this very day. Let's have a look, shall we, at what's going on this morning in our world of sport.
1: Scotland suffered a 3-0 defeat to Brazil in the group stages of the World Cup, and their hopes of reaching the knockout stages are now hanging in the balance. Steve Clarke's side were outclassed as 2 goals from Vinicius Jr. and a third from Matheus Cunha saw off their efforts in Miami. It means they finished third in their group and are currently the 6th best ranked of all the third place teams, with only the top 8 going through. Cricket, and Ben Stokes along with Gus Atkinson will be back in action for the third test against New Zealand later. The pair have returned after a temporary suspension, and Stokes is raring to go.
2: One of the big things about me coming back into the environment and Gus coming back into the environment is making sure that we try our best to get the team's focus on what the most important thing is, which is what we need to go out there and do this week.
1: In the Women's T20 World Cup, England are into the semi-finals after a 38-run victory over the West Indies in their Group B match at Lourdes. It was thanks in part to Danny Wyatt-Hodge, who reached 65 runs, making it 4 wins in 4. And in tennis, Britain's Jack Draper faces Canada's Gabriel Diallo in the last 8 in Eastbourne later. He's been out of action recently due to numerous injury problems. Hey.

0: final track for the birthday girl this morning. Carly Simon celebrating her birthday and being our featured artist this morning. Who will it be tomorrow? Well, stick around after the 9 o'clock news headlines and I'll tell you. Now, political tension today, firmly remaining on Westminster as speculation continuing over Andy Burnham becoming the UK's next Prime Minister. Reports suggesting that discussions over a leadership transition and a possible cabinet reshuffle are ongoing, with Westminster awaiting any formal developments. The Competition and Markets Authority have ordered Google to become more transparent about how its search results are ranked. A regulator saying the move will help to create a fairer digital marketplace and give British businesses and consumers a better understanding of how search results are prioritised. A £3 billion collective legal action against Apple over its iCloud storage service has been given the go-ahead by the Competition Appeal Tribunal. A consumer group which, claiming that Apple has overcharged millions of British customers, with tens of millions of potential people able to claim if the case wins. A new analysis from the Bank of England suggesting that Brexit has reduced the size of the UK economy by around about 6% compared with a scenario in which Britain remained in the European Union. Findings are likely to reignite debate over the long-term impact of Brexit. Those are some of the stories making the news this morning. Time, I think, for a final look at the skies. Do you think we dare?
1: Andy Lloyd's Morning Show.
0: Now, plenty of sunshine, as you may have noticed. Low cloud, though, affecting some North Sea coasts. It's going to be hot for all of us, pretty much. Exceptionally so across southern and central parts of England and Wales. Now, Thursday, a little breezier than yesterday. A wetter and cloudier for the northwest of Scotland, where there will be some spells of heavy rain tonight. Now, rain in the northwest turning quite thundery. Further thunderstorms and strong gusty winds, they're developing across the southwest of England during this evening before spreading northeastwards overnight. Now, warm and humid for all of us, and as we get into Friday, rather cloudy across northern regions with outbreaks of rain and thunderstorms accompanied, can you believe it, by hail and gusty winds. Now, the peak heat will be transferring to the east of England, with temperatures dropping very slightly. Top temperatures this morning, highs of 18 Celsius in Aberdeen, 34 Birmingham, 31 in London.

Evelyn Thomas, of course, and the classic High Energy. Called, well, High Energy. We didn't stray far from the thought process for that one. Bringing us to an end, then, of our programme for this Thursday morning. Back tomorrow for Friday, our end of the week, end of the peer show, where we do it all over again. A whole new featured artist, more from the Bradshaws, another Nuts at 9, and 3 hours of all you need to know. Have yourself a lovely Thursday afternoon, and I'll see you bright as a button tomorrow from 9. Ta-ra, chook.

0: 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This is Lazy Gold News.
1: Feature story news in London, I'm Stuart Smith. Dozens of people are dead and several hundred injured after two powerful earthquakes struck Venezuela on Wednesday, the latter the largest earthquake to hit the country in more than a century. The White House has asked Congress for nearly $88 billion in emergency spending, with the bulk of the money earmarked for the war in Iran. And Western Europe continues to suffer from an extreme heatwave, with France seeing its hottest day ever and the UK breaking its temperature record for June.
0: This is Lazy Gold. Playing the greatest oldies of all time. Like this.

And this. All the music you love on Lazy Gold.

0: If you haven't been informed yet, today is Thursday, and that means
1: we get a clean slate.
0: We always start the show with every a clean day. Slate. Yes. Yeah. Thursday show today, and we are going to have some fun on Fun with Am and Dave-O and Aaron. It's in the title, people. It's in the title.
1: It's going to be fun.
0: Just want to thank all the people who've tuned in to listen to the only radio crew that requires a team of health professionals to undo a Wednesday.
1: Oh, so many wings.
0: Or undo Amanda's back.
1: Or my pants.
0: And legs.
2: And your pants.
1: Too many wings.
0: I beg your pardon.
1: Chicken wing night.
0: Oh, you're letting the gut out. You're letting the gut out is what you're doing. Okay, I get it. Amanda had a massage this week. It's been the first time in how many years, my love, that you've got a massage?
2: Feels like too long.
0: I mean a professional massage. I give her massages every day.
1: Sure, you're so thoughtful.
0: Yeah, so we're gonna talk today about things you'd never want to hear during surgery because it's all health related, okay?
1: That's what we're gonna talk about. Where's the scalpel?
0: Yeah, that's what we're going to talk about, what we don't want to hear. We also want to talk about things that are in the news, you know, some crazy news stories that we've got. We've got also the trivia reveal coming today where we're going to play along with our listeners. And then, Amanda, you've got something else.
2: Oh, I've got some modern songs. We love it. Then there's some updates I've got with Olivia Rodrigo, Taylor Swift, and Bob Seger.
1: And then I've got a wife and a husband who have a waitress settle an argument.
2: Oh, okay, that's going to be spicy, maybe.
1: After that argument, I've got some inspiring words for my
2: wife. Oh, excellent.
0: Nice, okay. And then,
2: And then I've got some DIY.
0: Yeah, you've got DIY. It's Thursday DIY, isn't it?
2: Yeah.
0: Then we've got this other question I want to ask on the show, because, again, Father's Day, just to remind everybody, so you don't forget, how dad are you? That's what we want to find out. Tougher than your dad. We'll find out. Okay. And then
1: I've got a traffic report where you don't trust whales for directions, man.
0: Okay, I can't wait to hear all about that one. Then we're gonna wrap things up with the good news segment and the trivia preview, three questions that we're gonna have on the show tomorrow. But right now, you know what time it is. It's time for Hot Off the Top News.
3: It's weird, the weird and wacky news.
0: Yeah, we've got headlines for you right now. We're going to be talking about a woman who speeds home to watch Love Island.
1: Oh, spicy.
0: And then how about the snail race that got canceled? I want to hear all about that.
1: Too slow.
0: I want to put on a snail race.
1: Right.
0: Okay, we're going to be back in just a little bit with those headlines and a lot more fun in the show today, so stick around. More Fun with Am and Dave-O and Aaron is coming up just around the corner.

0: Okay, let me hold the door for everybody so you can get into the show here.
1: What a gentleman.
0: How nice am I? I love holding doors for people
2: when you
0: just wave your hand in front of them and they automatically open up. Yeah, I love doing those ones. And I expect a thank you as well. I absolutely do. Okay, we are going to get on with our hot off the top news. We got those headlines that we were talking about before we went to break. And we're going to start with the plumbers who found a diamond ring dropped down a toilet 10 years earlier. In Heartland, Michigan. These plumbers made an unusual discovery while repairing a sewer line at a shopping plaza. An engagement ring lost down a toilet 10 years ago.
2: Wow.
0: After finding the ring inside a pipe, Titan Plumbing posted about it on social media. The post led them to a local spa employee who remembered the incident and helped identify the owner. The owner's name was Carol Oram, and the ring was eventually returned to Carol, who never expected to see it again.
1: No kidding. I hope that woman got a nice tip at the spa
2: She
0: deserves it.
1: Yeah.
0: How about this story here? Police investigate disappearance of magician.
1: Ooh, under the hat.
0: That is so funny. An Australian magician, in fact, is what it was. He disappeared in his family. It's kind of serious, actually. There's serious concerns for his welfare after his car and trailer were found abandoned. Daniel Hidden. What
2: that's
0: a name. He's a magician. He's disappearing. And his name is Hidden. Daniel Hidden, 26, was last seen in Broad Beach on the Gold Coast about 3 a.m. on June 14th. Investigators found that his phone was switched off shortly afterwards. Police located his car and trailer 2 days later in a parking lot about 30 miles away. His family says his disappearance is considered out of character.
2: Oh, my God.
0: Are you sure?
1: If that's the case.
0: Are you sure? Okay, what?
1: If that's the case, what an awful magician.
2: Because he can't reappear.
0: Yeah. Is it really out of character for him to be disappearing? Is that part of the act?
2: His name is Hidden.
0: His name's Hidden.
1: It's all in the name.
0: It's in the name. Oh, my goodness. Okay, well, there's some good stuff for you. Hopefully he is found, and it's not that serious, but we'll maybe report back on that one. And we're going to now take a break, and when we get back, we got those three questions. The trivia reveal, we need to answer those, and you need to play along. So make sure you join us for more fun with Amandevo and Aaron.

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0: everybody's favorite game show. It's time for the Trivia Reveal. But first, here's a word from our sponsor.
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0: And it's now time for the questions.
2: Oh, we
0: love
2: it.
0: Let's get to it. We've got three questions here. We're going to ask them, and hopefully you at home are playing along with us. It's starting like this. In a recent survey, about one in five people admitted they secretly judge someone based on this. What
2: Ooh,
0: is it?
2: Oh, so I got many some things. Ideas.
0: What is it? What do you got?
2: I'm going to say their speech.
3: Oh,
0: the way they
3: yeah.
0: speak.
2: Yep.
0: Mm-hmm. Okay. Okay. Amanda, you've got one.
3: I've got their shoe size.
0: Why the shoe size?
3: Well, you know, big shoes.
0: What do they say?
3: You
0: know what do they say about shoe size? Okay.
3: Big heart.
0: Yeah, that's right. That's what they say. Okay, and then I've got which reality TV shows they've been on. That's they get judged by that.
3: For sure.
2: So. Not Canada's Worst Driver, for sure.
3: No, not at all. Not ever.
0: If anybody wants to know the inside joke, just what season was it, Aaron?
2: There is no joke here. Move along.
0: Season 7, right?
3: That's it.
0: Yeah. Go look for Canada's Worst Driver, Season 7. Look for this guy. Okay, the actual answer is their handwriting.
3: Oh, whoa,
0: really? I do judge people on their handwriting.
3: Me too. Wow.
0: It's true, actually. Okay, let's go to the next one here. Nearly half of adults say they always keep one of these in their vehicle, even though they've never actually used it. What is it?
2: How about a flashlight?
0: A flashlight?
3: Yeah,
0: okay.
3: Sure.
0: Okay. Amanda, what do you got?
3: A tire pressure gauge.
0: Oh.
3: I mean, how do you use that thing anyway? I've got one.
0: That's true, I've never used it.
3: Yeah.
0: I said a body bag.
2: Dave, that's creepy.
0: Well, not a lot of people are going to use it, but I imagine there's more than we realize
3: actually have one
0: in their vehicle. The actual answer is an emergency escape tool, like a seatbelt cutter or a window breaker or something like that.
3: So, you should have it.
0: Yeah. Huh. And it's good if you're not using it, right?
3: Uh-huh.
0: That's a good thing. We've got our final question here. The average person owns four of these, but regularly uses only one. Mm. What is it? Mm. What is it, Aaron?
2: A toothbrush.
3: You've got four?
2: Yes, I am very anal about fresh, clean teeth.
3: Okay.
2: Yeah.
3: All right.
0: Okay.
3: That's good.
0: Okay, but you only use one of them. Okay. But you're anal about it. Okay.
2: That's my answer.
0: Okay, Amanda, what did you say?
3: I said shampoo, conditioners. There's multiple bottles.
0: Like the combination?
3: No, individual bottles.
0: Individual bottles.
3: Yeah,
0: okay.
3: Yeah.
0: I said computers or TVs. Like how many computers do we have?
3: Too many.
0: Eight computers around here.
3: I don't know.
0: We use two of them or something. So that's about the same. The actual answer is water bottles.
2: Really?
3: Yeah,
0: that's the actual answer.
3: Sure.
0: Yeah. So.
3: Or those like coffee things too.
0: What coffee things?
3: Where you put coffee in. I have many of them.
0: You already had your answer.
3: Oh.
0: So you can't answer again. You're done.
3: I already have the real answer. I'm still guessing.
0: That's it. Okay. Trivia Reveal is going to, we're not going to retire it, but we're going to take a little break from it. And then when we get back, I guess Amanda, she's going to do some...
3: Modern Seinfeld.
0: Mouth bass or something, we'll call it. We'll be back for that in just a little bit.

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2: 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This is Voice of a Man from off of The X Factor. I wanted to remind you that Lazy Bee is here Sunday nights playing tunes like this. Can you feel it? Can you
3: feel it? Lazy Bee.
2: And this. And maybe this.

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2: 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We are Lazy Gold.

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1: Feature story news in London, I'm Stuart Smith. Dozens of people are dead and several hundred injured after two powerful earthquakes struck Venezuela on Wednesday, the latter the largest earthquake to hit the country in more than a century. The White House has asked Congress for nearly $88 billion in emergency spending, with the bulk of the money earmarked for the war in Iran. And Western Europe continues to suffer from an extreme heatwave, with France seeing its hottest day ever and the UK breaking its temperature record for June.
0: This is Lazy Gold. Playing the greatest oldies of all time. Like this.

0: All right, so as Amanda said, we're coming on
1: back.
0: So we're here now, and Amanda's going to take over on this segment on Fun with Amandevo and Aaron. It's all about educating us on the music news. What's going on today?
2: Yeah. Okay, so Zara Larsson, her song Midnight Sun, the title track of her current album, has reached the top of Billboard's pop airplay chart.
0: Yeah.
2: And in doing so, she replaced herself. The number one pop airplay song last week was Stateside, which is her collab with Pink Panthers.
1: Oh, wow.
2: Two other Zara songs are in the same chart. Her Tyla collab, She Did It Again, and Lush Life, a song from 2016, which became a hit this year. I'm not sure what you're doing, but...
1: Pink Panther.
2: For the Pink Panther. Okay. Yeah. Van Halen, you may know this slice of rock and roll lore about how their writer famously called for bowls of M&Ms to be provided backstage, but with all the brown ones removed.
1: Yeah.
2: Now, brown M&Ms are being removed from existence. M&Ms maker Mars is relaunching the candy in August without artificial dyes. But the switch to natural coloring means brown and blue M&Ms will be removed from the lineup.
1: That is heartbreaking.
0: Unbelievable.
2: That wasn't really music news, but I felt like it was really important to tell.
0: I wanted to use that on our hot off the top news.
2: It would have
0: been great for that. Okay.
2: And finally, Eric Clapton is giving you a chance to enjoy a VIP experience for his shows at his Crossroads Guitar Festival, September 26th to 27th in Austin, Texas. Two premium tickets on Eric Clapton's guest list are up for grabs, plus round trip airfare and hotel, and in a Clapton signed Stratocaster. That's a guitar, I guess.
0: That is a guitar.
2: And merch package. 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
0: Thank you very much for the update there on the daily music news, and now we're going to pass it over to Aaron because he's going to give us a little ha-ha funny today on what are you doing again?
1: I'm gonna do my joke of the day.
0: That's
1: so
0: right,
1: come on back, my friends.
0: He's gonna do his joke of the day.

0: All right, welcome back to Fun with Amandevo and Aaron. And I want to talk about those clubs again, like the worst possible clubs you can join.
1: Oh.
0: Although, I'm kind of thinking this would be a fun one to watch. Competitive waiting.
2: Oh.
0: Like, in a way, maybe in like a doctor's waiting room or something like that. Waiting in the hospital.
2: Oh, you hate being in line. Come on. That would be the worst
0: No, it would make
2: club.
0: It a lot more entertaining and
2: would
0: a lot
2: it?
0: More fun if you
2: okay.
0: actually won prizes for, you know, competitive waiting.
2: Right.
0: So.
2: Is that like the recreational queue standing club I belong to?
1: Oh, that's it.
2: I feel like it's similar. Are you guys copying us?
1: Jeez, that's a great club.
2: It's also terrible.
0: We're the men's version. You're the women's version.
2: Okay.
0: So
2: yeah, because ours is recreational.
0: It's all gender
2: competitive.
0: Yeah.
1: How about the historical stapler collectors?
2: I know those guys. Those are good guys.
1: I went to the meeting last night.
2: Oh, really?
1: Pretty good.
0: No such thing. Yeah. Okay, well, let's move on here. Aaron, we're going to get a few more laughs out of him. He's going to give us what today?
1: My joke of the day.
0: That's right. So let's find out what his joke of the day is right here on Fun with Amandevo and Aaron. What is it?
1: So I was driving down the road the other day and I saw a hitchhiker.
2: Okay.
1: Being in a generous mood, I decided I would give him a ride.
2: Yeah.
1: After I picked him up and we were started down the road, he was very thankful, but said, "Aren't you scared that I could be a serial killer or something?"
2: Yeah, exactly.
1: So I chuckled, looked at him and said, "The chances that we are both serial killers is probably pretty low, don't you think?"
2: Oh my golly.
1: Oh, love that joke.
0: That's a good one.
1: Classic.
2: It is a classic.
0: Oh boy, okay.
1: But still dangerous.
0: Okay, well, you know what? After that funny, and that was a funny, I like that one. I don't know if I've ever heard that one before. It sounds like one that should exist.
2: Oh,
0: and
2: it does.
0: Has existed
2: yeah,
0: for
2: I've heard it before.
0: A long time.
1: Oh, goodness.
0: That was very entertaining. I enjoyed it. But you know what? We're going to get serious now on our next segment here. Aaron's going to take over again. And it's time for what, Aaron?
1: Aaron's inspirational moment, so come on back.
0: Okay, so we'll have that, and we're going to have a lot more fun after that. But you know what? Let's get serious a little bit. Aaron's got a story to tell you coming up next.

Welcome back to Fun with Adam and Dave and Aaron. I'm Aaron, and I have a story. When I was 25, I was in a life-threatening car accident when somebody T-boned me. I was in a coma for 2 months, suffered permanent brain damage, along with already having dyslexia. Now, many years later, I'm inspiring people through laughter and inspirational stories. Thanks for joining me for Aaron's Inspirational Moments. Here's one of those stories. I heard someone say something that really stuck with me. We're all just students in Earth school. Think about it. Nobody arrives here with all the answers. We learn through mistakes, heartbreak, wrong turns, unexpected detours. Some lessons are easy. Others feel like they come with a final exam every Monday morning. The funny thing is, when we are struggling, we often think we're falling behind. But maybe we're not falling behind at all. Maybe we're just learning the lessons we signed up for. Patience, forgiveness, courage, gratitude, resilience. Those aren't things you learn from reading a book. Those are things life teaches you through experiences. I've learned that some of life's toughest chapters become the lessons that shape us into stronger, kinder, and wiser people. The test always comes before the lesson is fully understood. So if today feels difficult, remember this. You're not being punished. You're being taught. You're not falling behind. You're learning at your own pace. Keep showing up. Keep growing. Keep learning. Because graduation day isn't today. Class is still in session. Now go out there and survive your best life, my friends. Thanks for joining me for Aaron's Inspirational Moment. I look forward to sharing another moment next week. Now stay tuned for more fun with Adam and Dave and me, Aaron.

0: actually pretty unpleasant. You see me on the high street, outside pubs, on the pavement, in parks, all over. In any environment, it's in me to do damage. Dropped cigarette butts are everywhere. They can take up to 14 years to break apart. They're toxins seeping into the earth, harming nature, and polluting where we live. Change starts with you. If you do smoke, bin it or take it with you and keep Britain tidy.
1: Hello, I'm Lazy B.
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1: Hello.
2: Hello.
1: Hello.
2: I'm making myself laugh here.
1: Hello.
3: Yeah.
1: Hello. 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
5: 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How about this?

0: You know, these Thursday shows are always very educational.
1: I love a good Thursday.
0: They're educational, mm-hmm. and it's going to get even more educational here when Amanda takes over in the segment we like to call
2: Mandatainment.
0: Right here on Fun with Am and Dave and Aaron. What do you have for today?
3: Okay, well, so I decided this year I was going to start a flower garden, like mm-hmm. one of those cut flowers that's all the rage now.
0: What is it?
3: Cut flowers. Yeah, like you cut them right from your garden, put them in a vase, and they're like pretty, right?
0: Oh, okay.
3: So it's not because I know anything about gardening or because I have the right tools, and definitely not because I have the motivation, because I certainly do not. Mm-hmm. But I looked at a gardening post. Somebody said I did it, and I thought I could do it too.
0: Okay.
3: So first, you have to pick a location, and I picked the best spot, which was right in proximity of our front door, and thought it would look the best. So next is to prepare the soil.
0: Okay.
3: Now, serious gardeners have tillers and shovels and gloves. I had a rusty rake, something that looked like a kitchen spoon, and a strong desire to be finished as soon as possible.
0: Okay.
3: So I scratched the dirt for a while and declared it all prepared.
0: Yeah.
3: Dug up, you know, good enough.
0: Yeah.
3: And then I bought the flower seeds.
0: Mm-hmm.
3: It showed beautiful rows of colorful blooms and talked about spacing out your seeds, which I thought was more of a suggestion than a direction. So I just opened the package and sprinkled it over, like salt over my french fries.
0: I wouldn't know anyway. Yeah, okay.
3: So yeah, a little here, a little there, some over there because I forgot where I actually started. And then the instructions are for watering, but I kind of forgot for 3 days. And then I remembered and watered everything so aggressively, but I think I created a small wetland instead of a garden.
0: Mm-hmm.
3: But things started to grow.
0: Okay.
3: Were they flowers? Yeah, some of them.
0: Yeah.
3: Were they weeds? Yeah, most of them.
0: Okay.
3: Can I tell the difference?
1: Not at all.
3: So my garden now has become what experts and what I would call wild.
0: Okay.
1: That's a good look.
3: There's flowers growing besides weeds growing beside flowers, but I still feel proud because gardening
0: That's
3: isn't
0: good.
3: About perfection.
0: Yes, it is.
3: It's about lowering your expectations, doing the utmost least you can do, and then hiring a bunch of kids to come rip it out the next year.
0: I was just going to say that.
3: Like, oh, that's gross. Rip that all out, kids.
0: But no, you know what? Actually, I was going to kind of say that. We were on half and half.
3: Yeah.
0: I was going to tell the story about how you had, you know, worked hard to create the grass.
3: The natural,
0: front.
3: Yeah.
0: Yeah, and then the kids that we hired to cut the lawn, they came and like chopped it all down.
3: It's a decorative grass
0: decorative.
3: And they cut it all.
0: After all that work you
3: anyway,
0: did.
3: Anyway, that's what you get for hiring a 14-year-old. So. It's another DIY lesson.
0: I was sure that I talked to them and said, make sure you don't cut down the decorative grass. And then we went out there and it was all gone.
3: Yeah,
0: so,
3: you can be pretty specific.
0: Oh, that was terrible. Okay, well, you know what? I think it's time that we now take a little moment of silence. Not for you. You guys listen to whatever's coming up on the radio station, okay? For us, we're going to take a little moment of silence. Because, man, we're going to have fun with the random funny things we're about to talk about here. Signs your cat may be trying to kill you.
1: Oh.
0: Coming up next on Fun with Em and Dave and Aaron.

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1: Feature story news in London, I'm Stuart Smith. Dozens of people are dead and several hundred injured after two powerful earthquakes struck Venezuela on Wednesday, the latter the largest earthquake to hit the country in more than a century. The White House has asked Congress for nearly $88 billion in emergency spending, with the bulk of the money earmarked for the war in Iran. And Western Europe continues to suffer from an extreme heatwave, with France seeing its hottest day ever and the UK breaking its temperature record for June.
0: This is Lazy Gold. Playing the greatest oldies of all time. Like this.

0: I wonder if this is the kind of club that we could join here, you know, where the cats are trying to kill us kind of club. Oh. You know, the Murder Mitten Club.
1: That's right. Yeah, I like that. Yeah, that's a good name.
0: What other clubs? We were talking about that in the beginning of Fun with Am and Dave, yeah, and Aaron. What other clubs could we join here that would be terrible?
2: Beige Appreciation Club would be kind of a lackluster.
0: Oh, that's funny. Yeah. You know what? Coincidentally, we were talking about that with that truck we saw the other day, and you said, that looks like a lack of color. And
2: it
0: not,
2: was.
0: Not color. It was beige.
1: How about the association of people who correct maps?
2: Oh, that might be fun.
0: Correct maps. Correct. Okay.
2: Yeah.
0: Do the people who make maps not check at all? they just randomly put them on.
2: Yeah.
0: Okay, we could do that. And then I think the Left Sock Preservation Society would be another good one to join.
1: Oh, I would like to look into that.
0: You know what? After all these clubs, I just wouldn't have time anymore to even do the show because I belong to all these stupid clubs.
2: That's right.
1: What are the fees?
0: I don't know. I'll find out for you, okay? We are going to now talk about some random things, some funny things, and some kitten things, okay? This is signs your cat may be trying to kill you.
1: Oh.
0: And one of those signs is you wake up to find a bird's head in your bed.
2: Oh, my gosh. This almost happened to us.
0: Oh,
2: yeah.
0: Man. Okay. What about you, Amanda? What's another sign?
2: Their droppings in the litter box spelt red wrong.
1: Red wrong.
2: Red wrong.
0: Oh, goodness. Aaron, you got a sign that your cat might be trying to kill you. What is it?
1: Well, this one's pretty intense. Mm. Instead of dead birds, they leave cartons of cigarettes on your doorstep.
2: Oh, my gosh. They're tough, hey?
0: Wow. How do you do that? Okay, how about this one? You catch him with a new mohawk looking in the mirror saying, Mew looking at me? Mew?
1: Tough guy.
0: Mew looking at me?
2: Oh, my gosh, yeah.
1: Mew looking at me?
2: Mew.
0: Yeah. How about this next one here? Another sign that your cat may be trying to kill you, Amanda.
2: The ball of yarn has been playfully tied into a hangman's noose.
1: Oh, dude.
0: Wow. That is a big sign. You know what? Your cat actually might be trying to kill you that day.
2: I know. I'm telling you.
0: How about this next one here? Another sign your cat might be trying to kill you, Eric.
1: Yeah, the cat now sharpens its claws on your car brake line.
0: Oh, geez. Okay. And then how about this one? Let's finish this off with, she actually does have your tongue.
1: Ooh, oh, the cat's got your tongue.
0: Your
1: tongue. Oh, you look
0: silly. Okay. You know what? We're going to take a little break. The cat might be taking a trip up into the helicopter here with Aaron next.
1: Oh, maybe bring your tinfoil hat.
0: Yeah, maybe. Because apparently you saw the mothership coming up next here. It's Aaron's traffic report on Fun with Am and Dave-O and Aaron. Don't go anywhere.

0: Welcome back to Fun with Ammon, Davo, and Aaron. And guess what? It's time for the Eye in the Sky. It's time for the Airhead Traffic Report. Let's pass it over to Airhead.
1: Good afternoon. Airhead reporting from Chopper 533. And folks, we have a situation up here. I was just minding my own business above Highway 2 when I spotted what appears to be a UFO hovering over Nanton. At first, I thought it was a weather balloon. Then I thought it was a drone. Then I thought it was Amanda's cooking. But now, no, this thing was glowing green and doing donuts in the sky. As a trained aviation professional, which is a title I gave myself 5 minutes ago, I decided to investigate. The UFO is currently causing delays over Highway 533, where several drivers have pulled over to take blurry photos. They are later posted online with the caption, "Aliens confirmed." Meanwhile, traffic is moving slowly southbound because there are farmers that are trying to communicate with the spacecraft using flashlights, tractors, horns, and what appears to be a discount karaoke machine. Wait a minute! The UFO is landing! The hatch is opening! Oh no! Oh no! The aliens are asking for directions to Vulcan, Alberta. Apparently, even extraterrestrial trust Alberta roads signs about as much as I do. We've also got congestion near the UFO landing zone as local cows have gathered to witness first-hand contact. One has been named Ambassador to the Earth. Traffic remains slow but steady. The aliens seem friendly. One just tried to trade me for a can of beef jerky and a Tim Hortons gift card. This is Airhead at Chopper 533 reminding you, if you see a UFO today, don't panic. They're probably just as lost as I am. Back to you in the studio.
0: Thank you very much, Airhead. And that was the traffic report. Thanks for tuning in here. We've got more coming up on Fun with Ammon, Davo, and Aaron in just a little bit. So stick around.

0: On Friday's edition of Fun with Am and Dave on Aaron, we've got the trivia reveal, which means we have to preview those questions right now, give you a chance to think about them. So let's find out what the questions are. We got three of them. Let's start with this one.
1: Number one, about 60% of the time when we start one of these, we don't finish it. What is it?
0: And number two, only about 10% of the people who start one of these actually finish one. What is it?
2: And finally, number three, according to a recent survey, 65% of us who begin doing this never complete it. What is it?
0: And there are the three questions for the trivia preview. 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

0: On Friday's edition of Fun with Am and Dave and Aaron, we've got the trivia reveal, which means we have to preview those questions right now, give you a chance to think about them. So let's find out what the questions are. We got three of them. Let's start with this one.
1: Number one, about 60% of the time when we start one of these, we don't finish it. What is it?
0: And number two, only about 10% of the people who start one of these actually finish one. What is it?
2: And finally, number three, according to a recent survey, 65% of us who begin doing this never complete it. What is it?
0: And there are the three questions for the trivia preview. So now you got a chance to think about them and join us for Friday's show so you can find out what the actual answers are and what our silly, stupid answers are going to be as well. So tune in for another edition of Fun with Am and Dave and Aaron on Friday.

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1: Feature story news in London, I'm Stuart Smith. Dozens of people are dead and several hundred injured after two powerful earthquakes struck Venezuela on Wednesday, the latter the largest earthquake to hit the country in more than a century. The White House has asked Congress for nearly $88 billion in emergency spending, with the bulk of the money earmarked for the war in Iran. And Western Europe continues to suffer from an extreme heatwave, with France seeing its hottest day ever and the UK breaking its temperature record for June.
0: This is Lazy Gold. 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
1: Feature story news in London, I'm Stuart Smith. Dozens of people are dead and several hundred injured after two powerful earthquakes struck Venezuela on Wednesday, the latter the largest earthquake to hit the country in more than a century. The White House has asked Congress for nearly $88 billion in emergency spending, with the bulk of the money earmarked for the war in Iran. And Western Europe continues to suffer from an extreme heatwave, with France seeing its hottest day ever and the UK breaking its temperature record for June.
0: This is Lazy Gold. 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

0: always better when we're together. 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
1: I really enjoyed chatting to John. We had so much in common. We're both massive football fans. We kept talking for hours. I felt like I really knew him and that we could be good mates. John suggested meeting up for a kickabout in the park with some other people too. I'd seen pictures of him, so I knew what he looked like. When I turned up, there was no one there. I just assumed I was early, so I hoped I had the right park. I never thought it would happen to me. Until John turned out not to be who he said he was.
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1: Feature story news in London, I'm Stuart Smith. Dozens of people are dead and several hundred injured after two powerful earthquakes struck Venezuela on Wednesday, the latter the largest earthquake to hit the country in more than a century. The White House has asked Congress for nearly $88 billion in emergency spending, with the bulk of the money earmarked for the war in Iran. And Western Europe continues to suffer from an extreme heatwave, with France seeing its hottest day ever and the UK breaking its temperature record for June.
0: This is Lazy Gold. Playing the greatest oldies of all time. Like this.

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Then, a generous helping of 60s hits. Mix them carefully with some forgotten 70s classics. Blend them gently for 4 minutes. Then simmer on gas mark 7 until golden brown. This

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Whether it was YMCA, Wonderful Tonight, or We Are Family, let's take time out and remember them carefree days of the 70s.

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1: Feature story news in London, I'm Stuart Smith. Dozens of people are dead and several hundred injured after two powerful earthquakes struck Venezuela on Wednesday, the latter the largest earthquake to hit the country in more than a century. The White House has asked Congress for nearly $88 billion in emergency spending, with the bulk of the money earmarked for the war in Iran. And Western Europe continues to suffer from an extreme heatwave, with France seeing its hottest day ever and the UK breaking its temperature record for June.
0: 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Playing the greatest oldies of all time. Like this.
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0: 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Let's crank it up and prove it. How about this?
1: You saw me walking along the beach. You watched me turn around the headland, and the tide cut me off. The rocks were wet, too wet to climb, so I panicked. But you didn't. You dialed 999 and asked for the Coast Guard.
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1: Feature Story News in the UK, I'm John Beaver. More than 160 people have been killed and almost 1,000 injured after two powerful earthquakes struck Venezuela. Authorities have warned the death toll is expected to rise significantly. The twin quakes struck within seconds of each other on Wednesday evening, just west of the capital Caracas. And US Secretary of State Marco Rubio has warned that allowing any country to impose fees on ships passing through the Strait of Hormuz could create chaos across global shipping lanes.
0: This is Lazy Gold. Playing the greatest oldies of all time. Like this.

It's Thursday. Come on in. The water is fine. I am Trav. We are counting down the days for the syndicated Trav Show. That's right. Most stations, well, all but one stations. Some stations will be ending the Trav Show tomorrow. Some are hanging in there. Monday will be the official final day for syndication. If you listen to me on my home station, don't worry. You're going nowhere. Listen, today you better prepare yourself. I don't know how it happened, but it happened still. Very dark theme over today's news or nonsense stories. So maybe you guard yourself before we dive into those stories. But we've also got some really good news, and I will look forward. Here we go.

Today is Thursday, June 25th, the year of our Lord 2026, and it is indeed a day worth celebrating. It is Anthony Bourdain Day. Were you a fan? Interesting story there. Look into that if you want to go down a rabbit hole. It's also Color TV Day. All right. Day of the Seafarer. I have a friend. I swear he's on a cruise every other week, so he's definitely probably celebrating or about to. It's Global Beatles Day. The band, not the bug. Mitch Lane Day. Okay. National Bomb Pop Day. Now, when I was in school, we called these, they were called Rocket Pops. So, I guess we had the off-brand. It's the old red, white, and blue popsicle. It's National Catfish Day. National Handshake Day. Handshake with a catfish. National Police Community Cooperative Day. It's also National Strawberry Parfait Day. And World Vitiligo Day. I thought it was Vitiligo. Shows what I know. Bit of know. On this day in history, 1876, the Battle of the Little Bighorn, U.S. 7th Cavalry under Brevet Major General George Armstrong Custer, is wiped out by Sioux and Cheyenne warriors led by Chiefs Crazy Horse and Sitting Bull. 1929, U.S. President Herbert Hoover authorizes the construction of Boulder Dam, now known as Hoover Dam. 1941, U.S. President Franklin D. Roosevelt signs Executive Order 8802, which forbids racial discrimination in the defense industry. 1950, North Korea invades South Korea, beginning the Korean War that somehow we end up in, we as in the United States. 2021, WHO heads Tedros Adhanom blah, confirms the COVID-19 Delta variant is the most transmissible to date. Okay. What else do we have? 1967, the first global satellite television program, Our World, debuts, including the Beatles singing All You Need Is Love. And in sports, Martina Navratilova wins her record 100th singles match at Wimbledon. There you have it. Multiple reasons why today is indeed a day worth celebrating.

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1: Sports guy Trav here to talk national sports. We begin with the World Cup. Switzerland over Canada yesterday. 2-1 the final there. Bosnia and Herzegovina, I don't know. 3-1 victory over Qatar. Scotland is blanked by Brazil 3-0. I know I said I might watch that. I didn't even think about it. Sorry. Morocco over Haiti, 4-2 the final. Chechnya loses to Mexico 3-0. And South Africa defeats South Korea 1-0. Headed over to the Major League Baseball diamond. Yesterday, you got the Marlins with a 4-2 win over the Rangers. Cubs over the Mets 10-3. The Guardians finally get a win in Chicago. They defeat the White Sox 4-3 in 10 innings. Boston falls to the Rockies 8-6 there. Both those teams struggling this season. Orioles lose to the Angels in Anaheim 7-6 the final. And let's see, the Padres cheat once again to defeat the Braves 5-2. Man, Atlanta has hit a brick wall out west. Dang it, darn, dang it, darn. Take a look at today's Major League Baseball action. Astros at the Tigers. You got the Pirates hosting the Mariners. Phillies at the Nationals. I swear those teams play every day. Diamondbacks are in St. Louis to take on the Cardinals. Red Sox return home to face the Yankees. If you're interested in watching game one of that series, 7:10 Eastern, first pitch. World Cup action. The United States plays Turkey, 10 p.m. Eastern.

Ladies and gentlemen, we need to talk. Yesterday, my wife and I were in the family room, and it was television time. We had done yard work. She had done some work in the garden. I was on a tractor. So, anyway, we were finished with everything, and we're in there, and I'm flipping through the channels, and I land on a show. It was called Long Lost Family or something like that, and it was about these people who had either been adopted or who had given up a child in adoption. And the hosts of the show were trying to reconnect the families, you know, either through the parent or the child. And I told my wife, it started out, it was the story of the child looking for her birth mom. I told my wife I was split over this because part of me says absolutely that young woman had every right to look for her real mom. But then another part of me said, well, if a parent gives up a child at birth or when they're young, maybe they don't want to be tracked down. I don't know if there's some kind of thing you can sign that says never find me. I have no idea. Maybe one of you can square me away on that. But I was torn on how I feel about it. I'm still torn. But we watched that episode. One lady had given up her son 50 years ago. Her and her husband were young. Didn't really have the funding for a child, blah, blah, blah. But you know what I'm saying. We've heard this story before. So the guy ends up, he finds out about his real family, finds out he's got four brothers and sisters the same year where his adoptive mom and dad passed away. It was a pretty cool show.

It's time for Study Hall, where I take a moment out of the day to help educate you on the things of this world so you too can be a cultured son of a gun just like me. Here's something you probably didn't know. Bird watchers, also known as birders, in the U.S. spend just over $100 billion on traveling and equipment every year. You talk about a jolt to the economy. $100 billion. I mean, I'll take 1% of that. I watch a YouTube channel, and the daughter there, she is a birder, and they travel all the time just so she can go to places where she can see a certain bird. So I believe this, $100 billion to see a bird. There you have it. Lesson learned. Class dismissed.

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1: Feature Story News in the UK, I'm John Beaver. More than 160 people have been killed and almost 1,000 injured after two powerful earthquakes struck Venezuela. Authorities have warned the death toll is expected to rise significantly. The twin quakes struck within seconds of each other on Wednesday evening, just west of the capital Caracas. And US Secretary of State Marco Rubio has warned that allowing any country to impose fees on ships passing through the Strait of Hormuz could create chaos across global shipping lanes.
0: This is Lazy Gold. Playing the greatest oldies of all time. Like this.

News or nonsense? A young woman and a juvenile were arrested last week after police allegedly found them in possession of knives and a journal detailing two murder plots to kill the minor's family. Excuse me? The investigation began when officers responded to a report of reckless driving in Stafford, Virginia on June 16th after a vehicle veered off the road and hit a high-speed limit sign. A high-speed limit sign. You know, you are definitely going to draw attention when you hit a speed limit sign, especially if it's high. Police found the vehicle later in the evening outside of Wawa nearby, according to the statement. Officers arrested Louise Conley, age 19, and the minor. Investigators allege Conley and the juvenile were found with unopened alcoholic beverages and a Buffalo Wild Wings tray of food they both admit to have stolen. Boy, they were just out on a tear here, right? Driving wild, eating stolen Buffalo Wild Wings food. Oh yeah, I'm planning on murdering an entire family. As officers searched the vehicle, authorities say they found multiple knives, medical items, and a notebook allegedly owned by Conley. The notebook detailed two plots to murder the juvenile's family, the sheriff's office alleged in their statement. Police did not disclose a possible motive. If you're the family, do you really care about the motive? Now, it wasn't immediately clear how Conley and the juvenile knew each other. Conley was arrested on a slew of charges, including two counts of conspiracy to commit murder and felony threats in writing, contributing to the delinquency of a minor, easy for me to say, possession of a Schedule 4 controlled substance, and hit and run. The younger teen has been charged with two counts of conspiracy to commit murder and one count of felony threats in writing. They were booked in separate jails under the jurisdiction of Rappahannock County. What a county name. I have no idea what the motive was, obviously. This is the first I've heard of these people. However, seems like it wasn't just spur of the moment. You gotta wonder, is this just friends? Hey, my parents, they're so mean. Is this perhaps lovers scorned? Who knows, but what a wild way to start the day.

It's birthday time. Got a couple of Travland birthdays. Happy birthday, Corinne Young Reynolds and Stephanie Youngblood. Both have a birthday today. To Tinseltown we go. Well, just celebrities. Maybe some of them aren't in Hollywood. Anyway, singer Bruce Johnston of the Beach Boys turns 84 today. Goodness. Actor Julia Duffy from Newhart, 75. Country singer Lori Morgan turns 67. Writer-director J.J. Abrams, Star Wars The Force Awakens, turns 60 today. TV personality Joe Frost, Super Nanny, is 55 today. Actor Christian Kane from The Librarians is 54. Actor Tobey Maguire is 51. Y'all, Spider-Man is 51 years old today. Christian rock singer Zach Williams is 48. A big happy birthday to them, and if it's your birthday, happy birthday to you.

With today's not news, I'm not Trav. Citizens of the year 2026 were left confused on Tuesday after a rift in the space-time continuum deposited an apparent time traveler from the year 3247 whose sole mission was to warn humanity that Disney was still making Toy Story movies where he came from. The traveler, who only identified himself as a messenger, urged mankind to destroy Disney before it had the chance to make more installments of the franchise, which he had said had released Toy Story 157 in his timeline. "You have to stop them," screamed the traveler, wearing a metallic jumpsuit and flinging a sentient Woody doll. "I've traveled back over 1,000 years to tell you about our terrifying future full of endless, tedious Buzz and Woody stories. It never ends." According to the Chrononaut, Pixar's flagship franchise was already gearing up for its 158th theatrical installment. At press time, Pixar executives thanked the traveler for the free marketing data.

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0: You probably think you're pretty good at multitasking behind the wheel. 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

0: the stage, 24-year-old bozo Caitlin Harper got into an argument with another contestant who also happens to be dating our bozo's former boyfriend. Of course she is. Things got more heated and bozo Caitlin took off her turquoise platform high heel shoe and clobbered the other girl with it, leaving a lump on her head. Police had to be called to separate the two contestants, and our bozo, who was on probation at the time, was charged with misdemeanor battery. No word on who won the contest, but I got a feeling it wasn't the girl who was off to jail or the girl with a big knot on her head. No Miss Congeniality award here. What an idiot. 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

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It's like a care home for classic hits. It's where you find all the songs you've forgotten about, like this.

all right. News or nonsense? Boy, this is another wild one. I don't know. We seem to have a theme today. Just absolutely wild stories. Anyway, let's get to this. A Colorado mother has been charged with murder after prosecutors allege she supplied alcohol to her teenage daughter for months before the 16-year-old died from complications related to chronic alcohol use. Not really winning a Mother of the Year award there. Gretchen Leanne Ryan was charged with one count of second-degree murder in connection with her daughter's March 2026 death. My goodness. This according to the First Judicial District Attorney's Office. The charge follows a months-long investigation that began on March 9th when Arvada Fire and Arvada Police responded to a home after receiving a report of an unresponsive juvenile female. The teen was pronounced dead at the scene, per authorities. As investigators worked to determine what led to the girl's death, they examined cell phones and other electronic devices belonging to both Ryan and her daughter. Records recovered during the investigation allegedly revealed frequent discussions about obtaining and consuming alcohol beginning in September of 2025. Ryan is accused of arranging regular alcohol deliveries to the home, consuming alcohol and marijuana with her daughter, and concealing the teen's drinking from her father, who primarily resided in the basement of the residence, according to an arrest affidavit obtained by People. I got a feeling I know why the husband slash dad was in the basement. I'm actually surprised he was in the house. In messages cited in the affidavit, the teen allegedly told her mother she was going to die and asked Ryan to call 911. Investigators allege that despite those requests, Ryan did not seek emergency medical care for her daughter. Following her arrest, Ryan allegedly made several incriminating statements while speaking with investigators. She repeatedly told detectives, "I killed her," before later saying she felt responsible for her daughter's death. You know, there's more to this, as you can imagine, but I just, how? How can you enable your teenager to drink herself to death at the age of 16? This is what happens. Listen, cautionary tale, this is what happens when you try to be best buddy instead of being the parent. And there are signs that there were more issues going on in the home.

from the beating heart of Bourneville, Birmingham. We're not big, but we're perfectly well-formed. We are Lazy Gold.

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1: To Story News in the UK, I'm John Beaver. More than 160 people have been killed and almost 1,000 injured after two powerful earthquakes struck Venezuela. Authorities have warned the death toll is expected to rise significantly. The twin quakes struck within seconds of each other on Wednesday evening, just west of the capital Caracas. And US Secretary of State Marco Rubio has warned that allowing any country to impose fees on ships passing through the Strait of Hormuz could create chaos across global shipping lanes.
0: This is Lazy Gold. Playing the greatest oldies of all time. Like this.

News or nonsense? And here's another crazy one. We just we're loaded this morning with just wild stories. A man allegedly dismembered two other men he met at a homeless shelter before hiding the body parts in the woods in the UK. What? James Despero, age 40, who is described as a fan of TV serial killer Dexter, is accused of murdering Claudio Aquilino, age 57, sometime between April 17th and July 7th of last year, and Daniel Coleman between June 2nd and July 7th in Cornwall, England. Now, if you're not familiar with the show Dexter or any of its incarnations, Dexter is he's a serial killer, but he's like a vigilante. He searches down bad people who have used the criminal justice system to their advantage and were found not guilty or not even charged with stuff, and he takes care of them. I guess this guy thought he was doing the same thing. On Wednesday, June 24th, prosecutor Ahmed Hossein KC told Winchester Crown Court that Despero had allegedly lived with Aquilino and Coleman at Sandy Lodge, which is used to provide shelter for homeless people and those struggling with addiction. Hossein said the police officers found 1,900 burned bone fragments believed to be from the body of Aquilino in Paramore Woods, where Despero lived in a cabin. So he took them out to his cabin. Coleman's body parts, which included legs, torso, and feet, were also found in a shallow grave nearby. He killed them, Hossein told the court, per the BBC. He dismembered their bodies, he attempted to burn their bodies, their remains, and conceal what he had done. Hossein went on to say that Despero's fellow Sandy Lodge resident, Craig Cudmore, informed police that Despero had allegedly told him that he particularly enjoyed the dismemberment scenes in the crime series Dexter. So maybe he wasn't so much a fan of Dexter targeting bad people. He was just a fan of cutting people up. You know, the show has a really dark theme today, and I apologize for that. It's just the way the cookie crumbles.

to look forward with Trav. What am I looking forward today? Well, friend, I'm glad you asked. I'm looking forward to Saturday. What's happening Saturday? Well, my wife and I and the neighbors slash best friends will be headed to Clemson, South Carolina for a concert featuring Ella Langley and Morgan Wallen. Now, if you are unfamiliar with country music, they are two of the hottest acts right now. Ella, especially, she's like dominating everything. I know if you have Instagram or TikTok or anything like that, I know you are familiar with her songs because it seems like they are on every video. Now, obviously, I'm looking forward to hearing those two acts, artists. But also, really, for me, I'm more excited about hanging out with her friends. They've been on vacation this week. So, I'm like, all right, when are y'all coming back? Did y'all just move away? It should be a fun time, though. Head to Clemson and go Tigers, right? Spend the day with friends. People watch when we get there. And enjoy some music. And then head home. How could you not be excited for that?

Mix them carefully with some forgotten 70s classics. Blend them gently for 4 minutes. Then simmer on gas mark 7 until golden.

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News or nonsense? This one's a little happier. Well, I mean, it doesn't involve the things we've been talking about. Death, murder, dismemberment. Yeah, A semi-trailer hauling around 400 beehives. That's an estimated 2 million honeybees tipped over into Orange County, Texas on Sunday morning. The driver apparently missed a turn, and suddenly the rural neighborhood was a-buzzing. Orange County Emergency Services quickly put out this message. Everyone who lives in the affected area, please remain indoors. An 18-wheeler carrying beehives is overturned, and there's a heavy presence of bees in the area. If I got that message, I would think it was a joke. Wouldn't you? Queen Bee Supply, which is a local beekeeping business, helped out with the bees. They posted this on Facebook. Not something you ever want to see, but so nice to see beekeepers helping beekeepers. From commercial outfits to backyard beekeepers, grateful for everyone that came out and helped. And there are images here of just bee after bee after bee after bee. Just, it almost looks like the photo is fuzzy, but it's because of all the bees. Oh, some of them created their own hive here. They swarmed into a tree branch. We're talking about 50,000 pounds of angry pollinators liberated here. Beekeepers in full suits rushed in and tried to round them up. Fortunately, no serious injuries were reported. The bees were reportedly headed to North Dakota, but most of them won't make it. I suppose it'll be East Texas honey for them. Now, I've mentioned here, my dad and aunt kind of dabble in bees, and I have dabbled as well with them. But nowhere near the level of, hey, a beehive truck has crashed, I'm going to go help. I wouldn't know what to do. Like, yep, there's bees. How do you try to catch them? You have to have some kind of queen scent or something. But, I mean, I guess Texas needs pollinators too. If you didn't know, we are in a serious lack of pollinators phase here in the United States and worldwide, actually. So it's actually a good thing. I know the bees didn't make it where they were supposed to, but it's a good thing. You can never have too many honeybees in your area.

Time now for today's good news story. This is a cool story here. And, oh man, after today's show, we need it. A Minnesota artist who wanted to do more to help her peers built and installed a mini art vending machine at a local bookstore. Head inside Inkwell Booksellers in Minneapolis, put four quarters in and turned the wheel

0: envelope will fall down containing a mystery piece of art. Each row features many works by the same artist whose bio can be read about on the left-hand side of the machine. Might seem, a little weird, but it's a hit. Almost 3,000 pieces of art have been sold in the vending machine, with every $1 going straight back to the artist's pocket. It was created by local artist Lillian Luzon, who goes by One Tired Artist online and works as a community engagement manager at Inkwell. For new and emerging artists, it's really hard to find spaces to sell your artwork, and I wanted to make a project that was fun and collaborative for local artists. I think this is a great idea. And you know, people walk by, it's just a dollar. I'm going to buy a piece of art. And so, so far it's made $3,000 for the different artists. And looks like there are 9 different artists stocked in there. I think this is a great idea. I think stuff like this should pop up everywhere for maybe more than art. I don't know what else you could put in there, but, I don't know. I guess it would be other art. I started to say, you could put, handmade pot handles or whatever. I don't know. But anyway, it's a great idea. And, these people are getting their name out there, making a little money, and getting their art out there. And I'm sure that's the most important part, right? No artist gets into it for money. You don't make the money until you die. So, there you have it. That is today's good news on the Trav Show. And I am thankful we had a good news story today.
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Well, that's going to do it for the Old Travinator on a Friday Eve. Thank you so much for spending some time with me. Meet me right back here tomorrow, same bat time, same bat channel, as we get you ready for the weekend. Have a good one.

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And he galloped into Market Street, his badge upon his chest. His name was Ernie, and he drove the fastest milk cart in the West. Now Ernie loved a widow, a lady known as Sue. She lived all alone in Lily Lane at number 22. They said she was too good for him, she was haughty, proud and chic. But Ernie got his cocoa there 3 times every week. They called him Ernie.

0: loaded up the car. He said you wanted pasteurized, because pasteurized is best. She says, Ernie, I'll be happy if it comes up to me chest. That tickled old Ernie.
1: Ernie!
0: And he drove the fastest milk car in the West.
1: Oh.
0: Now Ernie had a rival, an evil-looking man, called Two-Ton Ted from Teddington, and he drove the baker's van. He tempted her with his treacle tarts and his tasty oatmeal bread, and when she seen the size of his hot meat pies, it very near turned her head. She nearly swooned at his macaroon, and he said, now if you treat me right, you'll have hot rolls every morning and crumpets every night. He knew once she sampled his layer cake, he'd have his wicked way, and all Ernie had to offer was a pint of milk a day. Poor Ernie!
1: Ernie!
0: And he drove the fastest milk cart in the West. One lunchtime, Ted saw Ernie's awesome cart outside her door. It drove him mad to find it was still there at 4:30. And as he leapt down from his van, off blood to his veins did course, and he went across to Ernie's cart, and he didn't half kick his horse, whose name was Trigger.
1: Trigger!
0: And he pulled the fastest milk cart in the West. Now Ernie rushed out into the street, his gold top in his hand. He said, if you want to marry Susie, you fight for her like a man. Oh, why don't we play cards for her, he sneeringly replied. And just to make it interesting, we'll have a shilling on the side. Now Ernie dragged him from his van, and beneath the blazing sun, they stood there face to face, and Ted went for his bun. But Ernie was too quick, things didn't go the way Ted planned, and a strawberry-flavoured yoghurt sent it spinning from his hand. Now Sushi ran between them and tried to keep them apart. And Ernie pushed her aside and a rock cake caught him under his heart. And he looked up in pained surprise and the concrete hardened crust of a stale pork pie caught him in the eye and Ernie bit the dust. Poor Ernie!
1: Ernie!
0: And he drove the fastest milk cart in the West. Ernie was only 52. He didn't want to die. And now he's gone to make deliveries in that milk round in the sky, where the customers are angels and ferocious dogs are banned, and a milkman's life is full of fun in that fairy dairy land. But a woman's needs are manifold, and Sue, she married Ted. But strange things happened on their wedding night as they lay in their bed. Was that the trees a-rustling, or the hinges of the gate? Or Ernie's ghostly gold tops are rattling in their crate? They won't forget Ernie.

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1: Major story news in New York, I'm Mitch McCann. The United States is deploying search and rescue teams to Venezuela after back-to-back earthquakes killed at least 188 people and injured more than 1,500 on Wednesday night. The U.S. is warning that allowing any country to impose fees on ships passing through the Strait of Hormuz could create chaos across global shipping lanes. And the United Nations says a new cholera outbreak in Sudan is worsening, with drone strikes complicating the response.
0: This is the Night Network.

0: and girls, you are now entering the Chill Out Zone with DJ Lazy B. Hold tight, it could be a rough ride.
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Hello, good evening, welcome to the Thursday Night Late Show. It's the final one of the week, and that feels good. The weather's gorgeous, isn't it? What a lovely end to the day. Hotter Friday, and maybe even 30 on Saturday.

Oh, I love that. The group is called Brownstone. The song is 5 Miles to Empty. You know that feeling when you're running out of fuel and energy in your body? It's been like that today, though, but a gorgeous day. We can't moan. I am off to do the show live from, I was going to say Portugal then, Greece on Sunday night. So that should be interesting, shouldn't it? See if you can hang around and join me live from 10. The trouble is, though, it's not 10. Well, it is 10 for you, but it's midnight for me. So I'll be doing the show from midnight till 3 o'clock in the morning in Greece. Hopefully poolside with a cocktail or two. Anyway, let's play some love songs. It's time to chill.

Camila Cabello on the way with Beautiful. Apparently Thursday is the new Friday. Doesn't make sense to me. You're looking forward to doing anything nice this weekend? The only reason I ask is because I'm off on holiday and I want a name drop because I bet I'm going to Portugal. I'm not. I'm going to Greece on Sunday. A couple of nights at a posh hotel, good food, good wine, and then fly off into the sunset. I'll see you later.

Management here at the Chill Out Zone had a very difficult decision to make. They could either employ a top-rated radio personality, or they could take a long and relaxing holiday in the Mediterranean. Let's just say they've got a cracking tan. And you've got LB.

Warning, the Chill Out Zone is Certificate 18. Discretion is advised. Although that's never stopped Lazy B. The Chill Out Zone with LB.

Now, did you know first impressions are powerful? They say that with people, but also cars as well. A new survey said that almost half of us will get the ick if a date turns up in a filthy car with strong smells, old packaging and stained seats. That sounds like a couple of my old remoters. It's not just a mess. Fluffy dices, car eyelashes, even a personalised plate can get people running for the hills. Most of us admit we'd start wondering what their home looks like or whether they've made any effort at all for the date. Driving habits too as well. If you're speeding and texting and blasting music, it's all bad news for you, I'm afraid.

ever feel better in the afternoon? There is a certain time of the day when people are at their most content. All right, we'll talk about that in the second and final hour of the show. Let's take Foreigner. I Want to Know What Love Is.

And now, another hour of the world's lushest love songs, live from downtown Birmingham, UK. 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Here he is, LB. This is the Thursday Night Chill Out Zone.

A baby Rexha, Florida George Line. Hey, listen, I was talking about the best time in the afternoon. You know, when you're at your most content, you're relaxing. Apparently, you're at work, you got your feet up. It's 3:25 exactly. You've just had a tea break and a sweet treat, maybe a donut. They have 8 happy and 5 low points a day, the average person, the survey showed. 70% of us say eating a healthy snack or a meal puts them in a better mood. And 4 in 10 of us eat some crisps or chocolate as a bit of a pick-me-up. I'll agree with that.

Management here at the Chill Out Zone had a very difficult decision to make. They could either employ a top-rated radio personality, or they could take a long and relaxing holiday in the Mediterranean. Let's just say they've got a cracking tan. And you've got LB.

Do you feel you do the same things every day? I think I'm guilty of this. What about you? I roll out of bed, go make a cuppa in the same mug, put the toast on, take it back to bed, have my drink. You do this, you do that, don't you? We do the same old takeaways, and a lot of us wear the same old clothes over and over again. A third of us are happy to watch the same old films over and over again. And if we can't sit on our favourite spot on the sofa, well, there's trouble. We even heat our homes to a constant, like 20 degrees. The poll also found we read the same newspaper online every day and stick to the same brand of toothpaste. One in five of us eats the same dinner with spag bol and roast chicken. Most weeks, 4 in 10 of us believe life is simpler for creatures of routine, and a quarter of us say that change made them feel unsettled. That's my point proved. Hello.

Austin Powers is coming back to the big screen after nearly 25 years. Mike Myers has finally confirmed that our groovy buck-toothed spy, yeah, baby, yeah, he's coming back to do... Well, the one he'd done before was in 2003, Goldmember, but he's coming back with another one, which is going to be brilliant. I approve.

And obviously sad news circulated at the moment from Jeremy Clarkson announcing he's been diagnosed with prostate cancer. The impact was immediate. Thousands of men headed online within hours to check their own risk. Prostate Cancer UK saw a fourfold spike in people using their checker, and NHS searches more than doubled. It just shows how powerful honesty can be.

Time to wrap things up before the end of the show, and then I've got to get ready and pack the case for Hollybubs. Our survey said 9 in 10 people have one of these. 9 in 10 homes as well have one of these. What is it? A junk drawer. Have you got a junk drawer? I have. I've got everything in there. I've got various junk drawers. Full of rubbish, I tell you. Okay, the show comes live from Greece Sunday night from 10. It's going to be hot tomorrow. It's going to be gorgeous on Saturday. And I'll see you at the end of your day on Sunday. It's weird, time difference. I'm on from midnight till 3 in the morning at Greece time. Okay, from me, LB. Night, God bless. I'll leave you with Savage Garden Affirmation. Good night, God bless, and much love. Ta-ra. Bye, Kev.

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1: To story news in New York, I'm Mitch McCann. The United States is deploying search and rescue teams to Venezuela after back-to-back earthquakes killed at least 188 people and injured more than 1,500 on Wednesday night. The U.S. is warning that allowing any country to impose fees on ships passing through the Strait of Hormuz could create chaos across global shipping lanes. And the United Nations says a new cholera outbreak in Sudan is worsening, with drone strikes complicating the response.
0: This is the Night Network.

Tina Turner's Let's Stay Together getting us underway for a Friday edition of The Quiet Storm. Hello, it's Nick Pollock with you. I have some John Denver on the way for you very soon and some Julian Lennon in the mix as well. Right now it's Caravina on the Night Network.

Jimmy Lennon from his Help Yourself CD from the early 90s and Saltwater, along with John Denver's Annie's Song. It is the Quiet Storm in the early hours of your Thursday morning with Christina Perry and Twinkle, not too far away. They're in the mix after Boyzone.

0: Twinkle taking us back in time with the classic Terry, along with Christina Perry. And before that, we started out that set of three with Boyzone. On the other side of the break, I've got Billy Preston on the way, and Craig David teams up with the musical legend Sting.
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Keith Sweet's Chocolate Girl on The Quiet Storm, along with Craig David and Sting. And before that, coming up for you very soon, some A1, and before the end of the hour, a Pointer Sisters tune. Right now, here's Michael Jackson with his massive hit, Heal the World.

think about the generations and to say we want to make it a better place for our children and our children's children so that they know it's a better world for them and think they can make it a better place.

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1: Just story news in New York. I'm Mitch McCann. The United States is deploying search and rescue teams to Venezuela after back-to-back earthquakes killed at least 188 people and injured more than 1,500 on Wednesday night. The U.S. is warning that allowing any country to impose fees on ships passing through the Strait of Hormuz could create chaos across global shipping lanes. And the United Nations says a new cholera outbreak in Sudan is worsening, with drone strikes complicating the response.
0: This is the Night Network.